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20: 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Mikal Bridges, a step back jumper over Oubre, and the Knicks on a 9-0 run have a 6-point lead.
19: 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They take down Philadelphia 108-102. They now have a 2-0 series lead. Right now, the Spurs are on top of the Timberwolves 13-11. 6 minutes left to go in the first quarter. Anthony Edwards didn't start, but he's getting ready to check into the game. In the NHL playoffs, the Sabres took down the Canadiens 4-2. And right now, it's scoreless between the Ducks and Golden Knights. 15 minutes left to go in the first period. In baseball, the Cubs are beating the Reds 4-3 at the top of the ninth inning. Guardians outscoring the Royals 3-1 middle of the eighth inning. And the

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14: 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San Antonio has a 59-35 lead. It is halftime right now. Victor Wembanyama has 14 points, 9 rebounds, and only 1 block so far in the game. Earlier, the Knicks took a 2-0 series lead over the 76ers with a 108-102 victory. Jalen Brunson led the way for New York with 26 points and 6 assists. Karl Anthony Towns had 20 points and 10 rebounds in the win as well. Tyrese Maxey had 26 points and 6 assists in the loss. He played 47 minutes. In the NHL playoffs, the Sabres beat the Canadiens 4-2, still scoreless between the Ducks and Golden Knights in the second period. I'm Brianna Miro.
16: It's Jason Smith.
17: Yes, I am Jason Smith.
16: And this is Jason Smith's best friend.
17: My best friend, Mike Harmon.
16: Mike Harmon.
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3: Three staccato cries of Mayday and an eyewitness report of a mid-air explosion is about all that is known this morning of the British Columbia air disaster, which yesterday claimed 52 lives.
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19: 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San Antonio tied up the series with Minnesota at one game apiece. Victor Wembanyama scored 19 points, 15 rebounds, and 2 blocks. It was the most points San Antonio has scored since 1983. The Knicks took a 2-0 series lead over the 76ers with a 108-102 victory. Jalen Brunson led the way with 26 points and 6 assists. In the NHL playoffs, the Sabres took Game 1 with a 4-2 victory over the Canadiens, and the Ducks defeated the Golden Knights 3-1 to tie up that series at one game apiece. In baseball, wins for the Dodgers, Cubs, and Yankees. I'm Brianna Miro.
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18: 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I'm Brian, though, in for Big Ben Maller.

0: By the way, Coop, I saw something that maybe you'd be interested in. I don't know. Every now and then our musical tastes clash. Every now and then they sync up. And I saw that the Stones, Rolling Stones, releasing a new album pretty soon here. And I bring that up because your girl, Sydney Sweeney, one of your girls in the top five. Unfortunately, we learned that Anne Hathaway is in that top five. Or so you say. You know, I don't know. It's a working list. I'm not sure. But Sydney Sweeney was featured in one of Rolling Stone's videos, like a recent song, Angry. So I don't know if you're in the market for a Stones new album coming out. And it's due out in a couple of months. And I think it's called Foreign Tongues. I think that's the new Rolling Stones album. So what do you think? Interested in that at all? Nothing, huh?
1: I mean, look, I like the Stones, I guess, but I don't know if I want to listen to the album from the 90-year-old Stones.
0: I mean, all right. Yeah, I mean, I thought Angry was a good song. But, yeah, I don't know what the whole album will be like, but it comes out July 10th, if you're interested. Stones, new album, Foreign Tongues. Saw that and thought of you. Thought, you know, maybe it'd be something that piques the interest. Now, there was a tweet here. I like this. 904 Ray hit me up on X and just put, gambling story is cool, but what was the off-air story with Coop? We never paid that off. Coop is like, hey, everything off here. Doesn't have to make it on. Let me do my Coop impression. You want to do your Coop impression, Lorena? You want to try to
2: yours
0: do it?
2: Yours was so good right there.
0: Was it? You know, everything off the air doesn't need to make it on the air. No, we were talking about Anne Hathaway. And, you know, Coop was still trying to sell me on Anne Hathaway. And I'm like, meh. And he was like, well, she looked good naked in that one movie. I was like, hold on. Wait, what? What was going on here? What? Love and Other Drugs.
2: Yeah, good movie.
0: So I had to Google. This is journalistic research here. You know, I have to know what Coop is talking about. And maybe there's a stone that was left unturned. We can't have that. So I looked and I'm like, what in the hell is this? What is this? Like, if I'm like, you're hotter with the robe on, Anne, that's bad. That's a bad sentence to say. But it's true. It's just true.
2: It's a horrible take.
0: It's not a horrible take. Listen, beautiful face. Beautiful face. Very talented. Outstanding. But I'm just telling you what I see in still shots. That's all I'm telling you. I'm sorry. I had no idea. This is what I love about sports radio so much. I had zero. I didn't even know she was named People Magazine's Most Beautiful Woman of 2026. Coop told me that. I had no idea that was even a thing. And we've weaved that in to like the last 3 hours or so. I had no idea that's what it would turn into. I'm probably very responsible for that. But let the record show. I should have put my list together. I do love John from Boston. Put his list of what he considers hotter women than Anne Hathaway. Dua Lipa. I love that he went with Dua. My girl. Went with Sydney Sweeney, Scarlett Johansson. Yeah. As much as I respect Anne and her talent, and she's hot right now. You know, she's doing big things. Movie out, very successful. We could have gone in a different direction, I feel like. Let me put this. Last thing I'll say. It gives me LeBron-like vibes from this standpoint, okay? LeBron is an amazing basketball player. But as soon as someone is like, he's the GOAT, it's like, it's hit the brakes hard on that. That's what I feel like with Ann. Ann is amazing. She's awesome. But as soon as someone's like, yeah, most beautiful of 2026, it's like, hey, safe travels, Coop and Lorena. Have fun. We are.
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11: There was a murder in central Ohio that many people still don't want to talk about. The man who committed that crime once sat on death row, but now he's on the run. His name is Lester Eubanks. Lester didn't tunnel out of prison or scale a stone wall. On a December morning in 1973, he and a small group of inmates were granted permission to walk outside prison walls. His handcuffs were taken off. He changed into civilian clothing, and he and three others were driven to a local mall. They were told they could wander the stores and were asked to return to a designated meeting spot. Hours later, all the inmates came back, except Lester Eubanks. And he hasn't been seen since.
12: He had a full plan. The guy had a plan.
13: I was just astounded that this could actually happen.
11: There were many years when it seemed like no one was even looking for Lester. But recently, his whereabouts have become the focus of the U.S. Marshals Service, the federal agents who track fugitives. The case is testing the marshals.
12: Those nine lives are running out. And we're going to catch up with Lester.
11: And is being urged on by those hurt most by Lester's crime.
14: He's had enough free time. He confessed to the crime. And his time is up.
11: I'm Sunny Hostin with ABC News. Over the past year, a team from the ABC News investigative unit joined the search for Lester Eubanks. They uncovered new leads, possible sightings, and at every turn found resistance from those who want Lester Eubanks to be forgotten. What they've uncovered is a case that's about more than murder. It's about family loyalty, a life on the run, and a first-hand look at how the U.S. Marshals

0: Mario white hot since his return to the lineup. Through his first nine at bats, he's got six hits and three doubles. The Brewers beat up on the Cardinals at Busch Stadium 6-2. The crew off today. They'll welcome in the Yankees for three starting tomorrow night. NBA playoffs, two games last night. It was the Knicks over the 76ers, 108-102. New York up 2-0 in the series. Also, the Spurs even up their series against the Timberwolves. San Antonio winning in a rout at home, 133-95. And the Bucks introduce Taylor Jenkins as their 19th head coach on Wednesday. The Huddle starts now. I'm Doug Russell on Fox Sports Radio, Wisconsin.
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3: It's just about getting the group together. I need you, you need me today. Let's keep touching each other. Let's make sure we feel each other. Let's make sure we smell each other's breath.
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6: 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Ready? Be alert for blitz. If it looks like man coverage, I'll check. I'll go 210. You got a cut and crack. Now cut and crack. Red right 18, Bob on one. Ready? Cut him and crack.
7: If you look at this play, what we're trying to get is a seal here and a seal here and try to run this play in the alley.
8: You got exactly what you got to do. All right? That's all the ball down to. 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
10: Be right all the way outside. Wide left. Fake 396 bag. Be in. Puck. Is that long enough for you?
11: I want you to be proud of your profession. 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
1: With Drew Olsen.
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1: Bill Schmidt.
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1: And Armin Sarian.
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16: Us, no gold card members here. However, a golden conversation over the next 3 hours could be had as long as you help us out. It is the Huddle on Fox Sports Radio Wisconsin. I'm Bill Schmidt alongside my main man Armin Sarian, Dave Gasper on the other side. You can join us at 877-794-1973. Yes, the MLB gold card was yesterday given out to a friend of the show, Adam McAlvey. An awesome moment before the Brewers game, and then the Brewers go out, and even better moment happened when a three-run shot by Andrew Vaughn started out the proceedings, and put the kids to bed early. Luckily, it was a nap time edition of Brewers and Cardinals, and they split the abbreviated two-game series with a bang. Armin Sarian, this offense being newfound and recovered for the Milwaukee Brewers. Wow, it's crazy. Your lineup gets better when Jackson Chourio and Andrew Vaughn are in it in 2026.
17: Isn't it wonderful when you actually get the pieces to the machine back? The machine works better, or at least it seems that way right away. And it's nice to infuse those guys right in the lap and immediately get the production, because it doesn't always happen like that, right, Billy? I mean, guys coming off injury or coming off a long layoff might need a little time to ramp up or, you know, get the timing back and things like that. Not so for Jack and Andrew Vaughn, the Vaughn mower, as I remember old friend Pipe Bomb saying once in a while. Right away, back to it. Jackson just hitting everything, banging walls all over the place, and of course Vaughn with the first homer. So it was great to see, and sorely needed for this Brewers offense as they try and make their way now through the month of May and get a bunch of wins. And yeah, congrats to our friend Adam McAlvey on the gold card. I didn't know. I was yesterday years old, Billy, when I knew that you could get that for 25 years of service. I knew about the pass for players with 8 years of service.
16: 10, I believe.
17: There's a 10, 8 or 10, whatever it is. Yeah, I knew about that. I knew those guys could get it, but I didn't know employees could too. So, hey, that's pretty cool. How about that? What a deal. I mean, that's like the dream of Armin deals, right? Lifetime pass. Right there. That's like, you can't beat
16: God.
17: That. You go forever.
16: Yeah, but it is one of my favorite sports moments when the gold card gets mentioned, and then the guy that has the gold card is like, I earned it by, in Adam's case, watching every single game of a baseball season in person for over a quarter century.
17: Yeah, it is ironic, right?
16: Probably the last thing you want to do when then not working is then go sit in the stands, go to a baseball game.
17: Yeah.
16: However, Major League Baseball's like, hey, you can. Just so you know, you played 14 years in the big leagues. whatever you want, it's on us. We'll let you in. Come on in. We'll get you some tickets to the game.

0: one of the great moments and seeing Murph get dap him up, get that on Brewers TV. It was an awesome one yesterday.
1: That is so cool.
0: And like being able to celebrate Adam McAlvey. He is the goods. He is a Wisconsinite through and through, all the way through over at New Berlin High School, dominating Brewers.com, and then also being like one of the first in that space. And one of the longest running guys. He was like one of the first when Major League Baseball took over MLB.com and had everybody in-house reporting on teams. And he's still sitting here and he doesn't look a day over 30.
1: That's
0: like,
1: a
0: it's
1: great
0: one of the
1: point.
0: Craziest parts of it that he grew into the position and still does tremendous stuff.
1: That's a great point. I mean, he is one of the originals in that space, and he's been a mainstay on the beat and a guy that we've really whose content we've really appreciated over the years. And I think you're right, Billy. The shocking thing is that he's been doing it for 25 years because he looks like a young guy.
0: Yeah, he looks like he's about 35. Guy. It's pretty impressive.
1: And you know
0: stuff.
1: What? I got to say, that's not an easy line to balance. And it never has been in the writing and journalism space when you're working for the team, understanding like you want to be able to write about things, you know, that write about the things that are going on and inform the fans, inform the audience, knowing you're working for the team, but also trying to keep that integrity of trying to write things great. That's never been an easy balance. Sports writers have talked about the difficulty of it and how the emergence of working for the team has created certain challenges. And I feel like he's handled it all in stride and done a great job providing great content, not upsetting anybody, right? Being able to serve the masters and still serve the audience with integrity and write with integrity. And you've done a great job. Yeah.
0: Yeah. And Drew would be able to speak about it more as to the, difficulties that position may or may not have encountered early on with the backlash and the thought of if you are going to have MLB on potentially your pay stub, how does that impact your conversation? Now, fast forward 25 years, one of the biggest sports entities owns part of one of the leagues, the biggest league. So, like, to think that cross-pollination, that incestual nature wasn't going to happen in pro sports, I think is somewhat folly and also proves that, hey, man, people have been doing it for a long time. It just depends on the quality of the person, the quality of the work, and Adam McAlvey is the good. So we were very excited to be able to see that yesterday. Love him getting a moment. Would have liked somebody to cue him up that he was going to be on television so he would have been able to do the customary wave. However, played it right down the middle, played it as cool as possible.
1: Yeah.
0: And just let everybody know, a 6-2 Brewers win is still the story here. And a multi-hit game for Sal Frelick, who was inserted late in the lineup.
1: All right.
0: After Garrett Mitchell goes out, Jackson Chourio two-hit day, Jake Bauer's two-hit day, Andrew Vaughn two-hit day. All would have been a nice day at the Potawatomi Sportsbook if you were investing on that. Would not be a fun day if you're investing on the Cincinnati Reds. Because, I mean, my goodness, that roller coaster ride ends once again. And as Brewers fans always have an eye cast towards the north side of Chicago, that team has now won 14 consecutive games at home. I think it's like 8 straight overall.
1: 17-5 at home, yeah.
0: And their win last night, they walk off the Reds 3 straight games. And in worse fashion, seemingly each individual night. 2 nights ago, Bush ties it in the 8th, wins it in the 10th. Last night, the Reds played 4 runs in the top of the 9th inning, including a 2-run sack fly, the one that you generally always see.
1: yeah.
0: And then still blow it in the 9th with a walk-off walk after my man Terry Francona says, hey, you know what we definitely want to do here with 2 outs? Let's intentionally walk the bases loaded. The first thing that you have to do when you intentionally walk the bases loaded is not throw 3 straight balls to the next guy. Potentially 5 straight. May have gotten bailed out on a nice call and then a non-challenge moment on ABS. That was a tough moment for Reds fans last night because here they think they snatched this son of a gun away. And then all of a sudden, Peter Armstrong ties it in the bottom of the 9th. Bottom of the 10th, they go out here and win at 7-6, and the Cubs just can't lose right now.
1: Frustrating. They can't lose right now. We were lamenting it this morning, Dave, as well. And I was saying, guys, is this like, if you remember last year when the Brewers were on their great streak and Cubs fans were, just absolutely commiserating, upset.
0: Oh, there were a lot of good crash outs.
1: Well, we cannot ever get, the Brewers will never lose. Like, they're inevitable. The Brewers will never lose. I guess that's what it feels like right now. It seems like the Cubs won't. They're 25-12. You mentioned, Billy, the home record's crazy. And it just seems like they keep finding ways to win. It's early, obviously, but they look like a juggernaut so far. Yeah, I was thinking about young man yesterday when Pete Crow Armstrong hit that homer. I was thinking about young man in the car that was excited to see Pete Crow Armstrong you know, started crying. And we were
0: I hope the game that they went to was yesterday.
1: Yeah, that would be.
0: I hope the game that they were going to was yesterday, because that is a barn burner of a game to be able to get. Tie it up in the ninth with a homer, win it in the 10th. Again, 14th straight win at home, I think, is the most consecutive home wins that they've had in three decades or something like that. It's a wild number to be able to celebrate. Yeah. And just remember that the Brewers are 9 games back of that team in June last year. There's still plenty of time to be able to rattle it off. At some point, though, we're going to start getting into a point where the Brewers are going to have to make one of those stretches like they had in the middle of last year if you want to catch that team, because they are having some fun throughout the north side of Chicago. We had some fun yesterday, finally getting to hear from new Bucks head coach Taylor Jenkins.
1: About that.
0: Now, interesting setup at the Milwaukee Art Museum for the 2 o'clock presser yesterday. First off, sweet looking backdrop. You want to talk about a place to be able to show off for Milwaukee? That's Art Museum is one of them. Probably should go to the art museum way more.
1: Reminded me of the American Idol. When they have an American Idol in town, they had the panel in front of the Kyle Travis. Same deal. J-Lo was there, everybody. So Scotty McCreary, it's where he became famous. So, yeah, great backdrop, Billy. Yeah, we could go sometime to the art museum.
0: Yeah, I probably won't, but I would urge everybody else to go because it looks awesome. Like, it is one of the cooler places in the city to go and check out. Beautiful. So they highlight it yesterday. And highlight it with a 3-person panel. Right there, smack dab in the middle, new head coach of your Milwaukee Bucks, Taylor Jenkins. To his right, the general manager, John Horst.
1: Mm-hmm.
0: Newly extended, locked in, even though many Bucks fans are looking around saying, who on earth is going to be making these picks? Who on earth is going to be picking the players? John Horst is picking the players. John Horst is in charge. As well as just off to the left of Taylor Jenkins was one Jimmy Haslam. And while many, I thought, better than I watching on YouTube on Bucks.com, good feed, by the way, of the proceedings that they had. I was a little bit surprised when Jimmy said, you know, my partner here is actually in Europe. Wes couldn't make it this day. So, hey, by the way, we might have been right.
1: Yes.
0: We might have been right over the last couple of weeks on the delay.
1: Yes.
0: We had vacations rolling on.
1: Vacations.
0: We had a European vacation rolling on. We had the NFL owners meetings happening. Taylor Jenkins had to be checking out schools for the young ones. So we had a lot going on as to why it took a couple of days and maybe a week or so to be able to get to this time. But man, Jim Ossarski asks Jimmy Haslam right out of the gates the first question, well, the second question, because Eric Name starts off the proceedings after the quick introduction. I'm going to be real brief, said Jimmy Haslam. This is who the ownership group wanted. All right, so everybody wondering, we wanted this guy.
1: He was transparent about it.
0: We wanted this guy right here. We picked him. Didn't matter about anything else. So, understandably so, the second question of the day, first one from Jim Ossarski, who was phenomenal during the presser yesterday, same with Lauren Nickel, asked, well, let's talk about the 7-foot, two-time MVP elephant in the room, Mr. Haslam. And when you look at this being a big decision, isn't there also a pretty big decision coming up with 134?
2: It's a big one, and you got to get it right, and John knows it, and Wes knows it. And we didn't hold back with Taylor. We just said, listen, he may or may not be with us, so don't come because of that, because you want to be straight up with people.
0: You want to be straight up. Now, that was actually in the moments after, in an even better huddle-up moment that happened there as well, and that's where the click one came from. He said in the actual press conference right out of the gates, like, yeah, we're going to draft in what, 6 weeks? Probably figure it out then. We'll probably figure it out by then. Why do we have that line of demarcation? Well, he said a pretty natural time for it.
2: Well, I just think before the draft is a natural time, right? Because you're going to, you know, if Giannis does play somewhere else, then we ought to get a lot of assets. And that's John's job to do it. If he's here, then you build the team differently. So, and it's, I think it's all necessary. I just want to stress, though, that our relationship with him, despite what is reported by certain ESPN writers, is very positive.
0: Certain ESPN reporters got it wrong. We got a really good rapport and a really good relationship.
1: They love ripping. They love taking their shots.
0: He be talking said about it him. Also in the midst of the conversation or the actual press conference of, listen, Giannis is either going to sign the Supermax extension or he's going to play somewhere else. Mm-hmm. And we're going to do what's best for the Milwaukee Bucks and for Giannis, and we're going to do it together. I think that was maybe the most important part and also the biggest signal of, I hope you grabbed your 34 jerseys and as many memories as possible of Giannis Antetokounmpo, because he is playing basketball in 26-27 in a different uniform. That felt rather pointed and honest. However, I thought all parties, because everybody got a taste, right? Taylor Jenkins got a quick Giannis question. Mm-hmm. John Horst got a couple of Giannis questions. Jimmy Haslam got a couple of Giannis questions. Also got the question of, is this going to mean that we're going to see you a lot more, right? Like, are you going to be a part of the basketball conversation?
1: I was wondering, yeah.
0: And the decision-making process. He's like, listen, we're partners in this thing. Wes and I are partners in this thing. But yeah, you're going to start seeing me a lot more. You're going to start seeing me a lot more. That money and that, what was it, a $2.9 billion valuation of the company when he purchased in on Mark Lazary's stake. We're going to start making our voice heard a little bit more in the Jimmy and D Haslam Sports Group. So you're going to see Jimmy a little bit more. Hopefully you hear more honesty from him. I actually thought, Armin, in the midst of all of it, they said exactly what you had to say. We know where we stand. We would like Giannis to be a member of the Milwaukee Bucks going forward. We also want him to want to be a member of the Milwaukee Bucks going forward.
1: Sure.
0: Similar conversation a little later on in the night on Inside the NBA about wanting to feel wanted. I don't want to go somewhere if I'm not wanted.
1: It's a whole thing.
0: That one going up. But like, you at some point need to say the quiet part out loud. That this does, if indeed we want a, as Scoop Robinson was saying yesterday on some sweet publication, like, Giannis wants the family atmosphere that we know of. We want to have multiple people on the team. We want to have many people around. We want to know the camaraderie of the organization. We want it to feel homey. We want it to feel more family-like. We want to feel like we felt when we first came to the Milwaukee Bucks. We want it to be that kind of style.
1: Yeah.
0: And I think the Bucks have made it pretty clear. That's what we want to do too. But we want you to know that if this is how it's going to be, then we're done with all this. That you're either going to sign the Supermax and be a Milwaukee Buck, or this is the natural breakpoint, and it feels like it has been put both sides rather crystal clear. If there's going to be a separation, let's be honest on both sides, and let's know if we want to have it right now.
1: And we're going to know, and going to know, and going to have set a time to know, and to have the conversation, to make a decision, not let it linger, which was the most interesting part of what Jimmy Haslam said. And I appreciated the honesty and the transparency. It also seems like a little bit, you know, the implication was the ball was going to be in his court a little bit. We're going to let Giannis know either you want to be here or you don't. We will, you know, offer him the extension. That's what he kind of implied during the presser, that they can.
0: He said it straight up. He's either going to sign the extension,
1: right,
0: or he's going to go play somewhere else.
1: So I think that's a good thing. And it's interesting because you realize when you start hearing Jimmy Haslam talk, that you haven't heard from him much, right? And it was like, boy, you almost forget, like, he has that twang. There's a little Jerry Jones in him. Like, that's what he sounds like, because we just haven't heard from him much. But now we did. He was forthright in explaining kind of the lingering questions that would have been on people's mind. You know, what's the communication? What's the relationship like? Why isn't Wes here? Are you guys partners? All those things he got out of the way, and when will you have the conversation with Giannis? So it was good to hear that. I appreciated it. I tweeted last night that it feels like he's been the most disconnected owner just because we haven't heard from him much. But now he was front and center. The fact he said, okay, you're going to hear from me more. It's just that I hadn't heard from him much. I appreciated the things he said, though, and I appreciate the transparency, Billy. And it is interesting to know that we will get, at least they want to get a resolution before the draft. I want to mention this. Jim Ozarski got a quote from Giannis in his article. Obviously, Giannis wasn't there, but
0: Giannis was actually at Tom's in Appleton.
1: He was at Tom's in Appleton, apparently.
0: Great place to go to.
1: Now, some people,
0: one of the absolute best.
1: He's great. Tom's Drive. And now some people noting that maybe he wasn't there exactly yesterday, or they were asked to embargo the picture. I don't know, but that was completely random. I'm like, is this AI? First thing you think about, is this thing real? You know, sure. You see it on the internet. Is this thing real?
0: Tom's ain't doing that.
1: They're not doing that.
0: Tom's is not doing some AI bull.
1: I agree.
0: And trying to pull over a rug on its loyal customers.
1: Then so some people said they saw
0: that actually ridiculously disrespectful that people would think Tom's was doing that.
1: How can you think that about
0: Tom's? Tom's is an American institution and one of the best in this state. That damn swirl cone that they have there at Tom's is a national treasure. So you shut your mouth while you're starting to say stuff about Tom's.
1: No, I need to go. And I need to go there at some point soon, because an institution is the correct way to say it.
0: That's embarrassing that you haven't. Actually.
1: Well, listen.
0: It's actually rather embarrassing for you that you have not been to Tom's.
1: I'll take that L. So he did get a quote from Giannis. I had the conversation. I don't think Milwaukee is just getting a good coach. I think they're getting a good person. And that's where it starts with, having a good person that's going to be able to set the tone, set the culture, and what Milwaukee Bucks basketball is all about. He's a really good coach, quote, And the question asked for the prospect of being coached by Jenkins, Tenenkumbo said, quote, we'll see. So obviously it's up in the air. You got to love it.
0: Well,
1: right?
0: Well, and yeah.
1: I mean, he's not going to say for sure. I get it. But at least the idea set forth by Jimmy Haslam, who we heard from yesterday, was that, look, we want to get this thing settled before the draft. He's going to do it or he isn't. This is going to be, you know, a situation.
0: Did you hear what I heard in that Giannis played his last game for the Milwaukee Bucks?
1: I didn't take it that way, but I did imply, I did take the implication that the ball's in his court and we're okay if he walks. Like, if he does it, so be it. We're going to get the best we can for him. If he wants to be here, that's fine. But it wasn't the idea of we'll do anything to make sure we acquiesce to any demand. So maybe in that sense, yes, like, we're not going to beg him to stay. But if he walks, he walks. But if he wants to stay, we'll have him. Which is maybe not, you know.
0: Yeah, he's gone.
1: An admission, not an admission.
0: I like the mental gymnastics of how you walked around there to try to make it still seem very nice and comfy to Giannis. They told him, like, hey, you're either going to sign this thing or we are going to be, I think we're going to be done here.
1: Right.
0: And whether or not that's been put together, because I thought Jimmy also said something in there as well. Like, the communication, every time that we've had communication with him, every time that we've talked to Giannis
1: directly.
0: It's been awesome.
1: Yeah.
0: But, you know, agents get involved, other people get involved, different parts of the conversation get involved and evolve. And I thought that was, again, rather pointed and a point that they wanted to make, because what do we want? Do we want what these guys on the agency are talking about?
1: Yeah.
0: Of why don't you go and negotiate with New York and see if you can get a package there, because that's where I want to be? Or this is my team, this is my bleeping city. And we're going to figure out how this locker room wins together.
1: Yeah.
0: And because I think those two are fundamentally different. And they've both been, for the last year or so, coming from what the cloud or the cover would be, 34.
1: And to Giannis's, and Giannis has said that, right? He's like, no, those my agent can say things. People around me can say things, but I haven't said it myself. And that's kind of the cover he's used for that situation. So,
0: but somebody works for someone.
1: Yeah. Oh, absolutely.
0: The agent works for the player. And I think there might be a reason why
1: he represents your voice. And when they say something, they represent your voice that by proxy. And that's the way everyone takes it. And that's the way they should take it.
0: What did you hear yesterday as Taylor Jenkins was introduced as the newest head coach of the Milwaukee Bucks? You know, he did give some sweet basketball stuff of how they're going to play and the connectivity that they're going to have.
1: Culture
0: the,
1: first.
0: The players that are going to be there. Mm-hmm. All the good buzzwords you have to have when you're the new head coach there. I thought maybe my favorite part was, so good to be home. So good to be home. Home for 10 months, but a very, very impressionable 10 months for one Taylor Jenkins as he returns as the newest head coach of the Milwaukee Bucks. But their newest owner was the one that made a lot of the headlines yesterday. We'll discuss it 877-794-1973. Hoping to be joined by our friend Hunter Baumgart, rested and recovered later on in the 7 o'clock hour. As always, we have halftime with our friend Scott Dolphin. 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

0: win is a win. A win is a win. I don't care what y'all say.
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4: Obviously, we have big and important decisions as a team and organization over the course of the summer. We're going to have great dialogue with all of our players, Giannis included. But that's the belief and trust I have with this group right here. I know the belief and trust that they have in me that we're going to have those appropriate conversations and navigate important decisions for not just now, but the future. When we talk about sustainable success, I mean, this organization has had so much success for a long period of time. And I know this season was one that everyone's ready to, you know, come from and get right back to it.
13: The new head coach of the Milwaukee Bucks, Taylor Jenkins, yesterday in the parts of the conversation where he was able to get in his message of what this Milwaukee Bucks team is going to be, what the foundation and the pillars of success are going to be, all the important things that everybody yesterday sadly was not necessarily tuned in for. Everybody yesterday was tuned in for answers on 134, one Giannis Antetokounmpo and his longevity with the Milwaukee Bucks. And in the conversation, different ways of hearing it, but it did seem like they could be headed towards very much the divorce later on this summer. Taylor Jenkins is pretty clued in on the situation. He knows the situation because John Horst made it pretty clear that this whole process was about hiring Taylor Jenkins, not making anybody else happy.
20: It was clear to us and who that we need to hire to have as a partner with our organization going forward to build sustainable success for years to come in Milwaukee. And this situation, you know, it wasn't about Giannis or not Giannis, none of the players. In years past, we talked to a lot of the players and seek counsel, and sometimes that was right, sometimes it was wrong. This was about hiring Taylor Jenkins. We had a list. It was a tight list of candidates. We vetted it. And when our first step of our process was engage Taylor, let's see where that goes. And it ended up with us hiring him. And that's where we are today.
13: Mm. He was our guy. We picked him first and we didn't talk to anybody else. Nobody told us to hire him. We wanted to hire him. So we went out and hired him.
21: A change of a tone from what we've heard in the past, right? I think at least that's the way I see it, right? I mean, especially after Budenholzer's departure, there was the idea and the tone was clear. Like, we want someone that Giannis wants. We want him to be part of it. It's going to be part of this. You know, he's the son.
13: Remember when Budenholzer was first hired, there was the super secret lunch that Giannis and Chris Middleton had before he was even hired. But before there was the sign name on it, it was, hey, how about you guys talk to this guy and meet over here at the Mecca,
21: which is
13: for some overpriced nachos and figure out what you guys think.
21: Yeah, they were, man. Good point. Which is all correct, I think, because at that time you have two, you know, prime young superstars. Star.
13: I was going to say, maybe emerging stars. Giannis hadn't won an MVP.
21: That's
13: yet,
21: true. Emerging,
13: right? Like,
21: emerging,
13: I mean, he had won in a most improved player, I believe, at the time. But it was clear, looking like he was going to be the guy. And Chris Middleton was still a stalwart and an improving guy. But neither of them were established stars yet.
21: But a clear idea that that's where the franchise's success, that would be the direction we're going. So these two guys have to be, you know, in concert kind of with the hire. And if we want to make it work, it's going to be with these two guys. But yeah, Billy, the tone was definitely different. A lot more talk about building, a lot more talk about with or without Giannis, a lot more talk about, you know, we want to make the right hire independent of those things. So in that sense, that's where many will get the notion like, all right, they're just going to let him walk out the door, which might be the case. I think they would like to have Giannis back if he chooses to be back, but that might be a situation as well where they're like, well, we're okay moving on, so let's kind of set the table in that.
13: It seems like a we're okay moving on, so maybe we just do it. And then, that's how I heard it. I'm not trying to speak for you.
21: Oh, yeah.
13: I think, and I do think some people heard it as we're kind of done with what we put up with last year.
21: Yes, that part of it's true. It's like a put up or shut up deal. We want to know one way or the other. We'd like to have you, but we don't want to have to do it by jumping through all these hoops.
13: We don't want you this way anymore.
21: Sure. Now would a verbal, you know, like understanding or some sort of understanding on the extension be enough to assuage that and to kind of like, you know, acquiesce, saying, all right, then I'm ready moving forward. I'm committed. We won't have questions for me or my agent if we both agree moving forward that I'm going to sign this deal. Or would signing the deal just kind of, you know, would that continue? And if that's going to continue, well, seems like that's not a situation the Bucks would want, obviously.
13: Yeah, and what signing the extension would do is then make it a situation like every other NBA star over the last 7 years has kind of had. Disgruntled. What's the best way to make up for it? Money. Money always, yeah, money always solves, money solves a lot of problems.
21: The most,
13: and especially when it is amongst disappointment in success. Well, you know what, Miles Garrett? I know you don't like playing for the Cleveland Browns. You know what you might like? First $40 million contract.
21: Yeah, so don't worry about the Super Bowl anymore. Worry about that money.
13: Okay, sweet. Yeah. I'll sign up. Yeah. Right? Like, there have been, and I don't mean this as a play, like a point right at Haslam, but in his other stops, money kind of solves a lot of the problems.
21: Yeah.
13: Hey, this sweet quarterback that we really want, who just led the NFL in passing, but now is available on trade, said, I want to get traded from my team. I'm never playing there again, even though I have like 20-something pending lawsuits. I don't want to play for them. You know where I definitely don't want to play? Cleveland. All right, give him $80 more million than anybody else is going to give him and have him say no. Guess what? He didn't say no. Like, there have been a lot of times where you've been able to solve it with money. And for Giannis, this particular time, you mentioned after the Budenholzer firing, that's also the offseason that they acquire Damian Lillard after they hire Adrian Griffin. It also coincides with another deadline of, are you going to sign this extension? Are you going to sign this extension? This would also be another clear indication of different this time going into the extension summer that, hey, we're going to make it pretty clear he ain't calling the shots. Right? Like, we're going to call the shots. And if he wants to and likes the shots that we have called, we'll all come and play together.
21: Right.
13: Otherwise, it's going to be a separation. And I thought it was clear cut yesterday. I thought it was well timed. It needed to be said at some particular point. And now it feels like a shot clock of 6 weeks until the draft comes up for the highest bidder as to 34 service.
21: And I still wonder if this is their way to make Giannis make the decision to say goodbye. Because obviously Giannis has never wanted to say those words or be the guy to say it. But it's like, if we're going to put the deadline out here publicly, if we're going to, you know, like you said, Billy, make the, you know, kind of make those overt assertions that you're not going to be the guy, we're going to call the shots, kind of set that table to kind of push him out the door or make him come to that decision on his own. Is that the strategy? And it also seems like John Horst was always the, I'm going to go down fighting to make this work with the Giannis window, no matter what my tenure. But maybe it's like, all right, you're still the GM. We're going to extend you. But now it's, you have to GM a rebuild. You can't just be that guy anymore. And you have to have that understanding with me being Jimmy Haslam and Wes Edens, maybe. Mm-hmm. We're just sitting here from yesterday. And because I think that change was reflected as well in the tonality. One thing we know about Jimmy is, you spoke about the money, Billy. A lot of people like Jimmy Haslam. A lot of people don't, based on what he's done or what he hasn't done with the Browns.
13: For sure.
21: But the reality is, and we've always known this about him, the checkbook will be open, right? And there's a report from Sam Amick that Taylor Jenkins' contract set the market very high. So that implies that they were willing to shell out money for Taylor Jenkins to make him their guy.
13: Mm-hmm.
21: So that, you know, that kind of coincides with the idea that
13: they're going to figure it out.
21: Spending money is not the problem for Jimmy Haslam.
13: What was the first move after the change in ownership went down? Right, I believe the first move after the full vetting of the NBA owners was Doc Rivers getting 4 years and $40 million
21: off
13: the broadcast table while paying two coaches. Right,
21: and like the check
13: really doesn't matter all that much, yeah. Right? Like, so I think especially. My man's loaded up with whatever, you know, good and bad has happened with the Flying J situation. I know that's also another reason why some people might not like him.
21: I'm sorry. I heard that last night a lot. Yeah.
13: But he's got money. He's going to spend it. So as long as it's on this team and you're spending it on our team, I'm interested in it.
21: Sure.
13: I would like it to work. I think we all would like it to work. But even John Horst said the work that they're putting in this year is going to be on this lottery pick. He's like, we're going to have a lottery pick for the first time in a long time.
21: First time in
13: my group's tenure. So we're very excited about it. John Horst was damn near giddy when talking about the lottery pick yesterday.
20: There's a lot of excitement for what it can do for the organization. This opportunity represents a lot of things Taylor talked about, an opportunity to add a player to our roster that can have a big impact, and hopefully a big impact quickly. It's also an opportunity to have an asset that we can consider using to build the team in other ways. And so I think the position that we're in, whether it ends up being 2 or it ends up being 11, it's going to be important, but it's important to have that asset no matter what. And I think we're really excited about that.
0: And the 2 to 11, I heard some people asking, why would you just do that? That's not the lottery. They can't win technically the lottery because their pick, they'll get the lesser of the New Orleans pick and their own pick, and the New Orleans pick will go to Atlanta. So wherever that ends up, if the Bucks were to somehow win the lottery, I think they got like a 1.4% chance or something like that, 1.9% chance. They got a little worse odds than New Orleans does. If they were to win, the Atlanta Hawks would walk into the number one overall pick. That would be a nice lot in life after the team just lost in 6 games in the most embarrassing fashion any team has ever exited the playoffs in. They would be able to get one of the top picks in the draft. But when he like throws in the little caveat of, and also build a team the other ways. Mm. You guys have seen me do it before. I move these chess pieces around, Arm, and we could do something here. Seems like they're pretty entrenched on bringing in somebody young to be able to grow with this group.
21: Yeah, well, I mean, you have to. I think everybody knows that's the way forward to rebuild is to do it. Now, you have to also pick correctly, and that's been a problem for the Bucks.
0: And develop the player when they're here. Yeah, you're right.
21: Both have been the problem for the Bucks. I think it is exciting, and it's necessary to have draft picks because that's the way to build young is by drafting correctly. I keep coming back to the Sixers. Like, you'd love to do what they've done with a young group. Backcourt group, you know, kind of with an aging Embiid, but Bucks haven't been able to do it. Let's face it, Billy, getting a pick is one thing, but drafting well is the other. And since what, Dante? I don't think they've had a really good pick at all. And then whether or not you feel Dante's a good pick is up for debate as well. I don't know, Malcolm Brogdon maybe, and it's been almost 10 years since that. So that's been
0: Brogdon was a second round pick. Yeah. Like 34th overall.
21: Yeah, that's been the best one. It's hard to really... I don't want to say not be excited because you are excited about having picks because that's the way forward. But you have to make sure, or you have to try and get the right guy and see where it comes from. So getting the right player is as important as having the pick. But hey, one coincides with the other. So we'll see where the Bucks go from here. Maybe they'll get lucky and get a nice pick. Who knows how the ping pong balls will pop up. Come on.
0: We'll see him on Sunday because everybody will be totally watching the NBA draft lottery on Mother's Day afternoon. There's nothing else I can think of that my mom would like to do in the middle of Mother's Day than just, you know, hang out right there.
21: I don't know why we haven't. Last time we got the top pick, wasn't it Mallory that was there at the lottery? Wasn't it a young Mallory Edens there, if I remember?
0: I do believe that was correct.
21: Well, yep. She's been our good luck charm. She hasn't been around. Come on, Mallory, come back. We need you back to be the good luck charm, to be around the situation. I mean, I think maybe that's the deal.
1: Who did they draft with that early pick?
21: That's
1: though?
21: A great, yeah. I mean, that's.
0: I believe she was there for the Jabari
21: one. Yes.
0: I think she was there. I think it she worked, was there
1: that
0: for
1: one
0: the Jabari
1: turned
0: one.
1: Out pretty well, right?
21: Well, it worked out for a second.
0: Yeah, it was good.
21: For a hot second. That was going to be our guy, if you remember. I thought he played well before the ACL, the first one.
0: He played really well before the ACL. Actually, after the first one, he still came back and played
21: Scored well.
0: Still was able. Well, he was never playing defense.
21: Never playing defense.
0: Are you kidding me? You remember his press conference in Chicago? They're not paying me $20 million to play defense. They want you to do something on defense. They would prefer you not just stand there and be invisible on defense. 877-794-1973. I like this one from GoPack.
21: I was going to mention that.
0: Where was the new president yesterday?
21: Great question.
0: Josh Glessing was not in the chair or on the panel. I do believe he was in the House yesterday.
21: So that, I mean, if he was, and that I wasn't there,
0: I could
21: obviously
0: be wrong, though. Yeah. But I'm pretty sure he was there. I just don't believe he was at the super special podium. Now, maybe he should have. Maybe he should have been in there. But I think he's pretty entrenched into that thing.
21: Well, I will say this. I think it's an important distinction because if he was there but not speaking, that's totally understandable. We already have a dais of 3 important people, new coach, GM, and obviously the owner.
0: And frankly, we wanted to hear from the owner more than anything.
21: No, we would much rather have heard from him than Josh Glessing. No offense to Josh, young Josh there. I'm sure he'd look great in a suit, but, I mean, we'd much rather hear from those 3 guys. So if he was not there, that would be a conspicuous absence, but I don't know, I guess. And to your point, Billy, I think he was there. But
0: I believe he was there. I just don't believe he was one of the guys to hear from. Now, I do believe we are going to hear from Josh Glessing in more situations and a little bit more publicly. However, yesterday, when Jimmy Haslam's going to pull up to the party, we want to hear from Jimmy. Mm-hmm. And like being able to signal the fact that hey, we're here and we're going to start helping out a little bit more. We're not putting up with this losing that we've been watching here. You guys they came to Cleveland a couple of years ago, got drummed by 30. I had to make a call the next day. We had to get this new coach in here. That was embarrassing. I had all my friends here. I had all my boys in courtside. My new team just got drummed. We can't be doing this. Jimmy Haslam and that Southern twang into the conversation and into Milwaukee Bucks decision making and at the podium yesterday. And very, very interesting stuff to be able to hear from another Southern gentleman that turned the sports world upside down. Passed away yesterday. We'll give a little due to Ted Turner coming up. We'll talk some NBA playoffs coming up. Brewers get a win in the abbreviated series against the Cardinals and welcome in the New York Yankees this weekend. Hunter Baumgart stops by in the third hour to talk crew with us. It's The Huddle hanging out with you on Fox Sports Radio Wisconsin.
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5: That's all.

0: many boats. Armin Sarian right there. I'm Billy Schmidt. Dave Gasper on the other side.
1: Is someone driving the boat, or do they drive it themselves? That's the question I had this whole situation.
0: That's a great question, because if you sign a waiver, you would think you are then driving the boat.
1: Because I've rented, I mean, you can rent the little pontoon boats on the Milwaukee River for a couple $100s, and then you drive your own boat. You just, you kind of sign in the waiver.
0: But if I'm paying money, I don't know that I want to drive the boat,
1: well,
0: right?
1: Like, yeah, exactly, because I'm nervous about it being driven correctly.
0: Well, and clearly I'm there to do something.
1: Well, that's the other problem. So maybe in that situation, you take the chance of driving the boat because you don't want any witnesses there for, you know, to see what, you
0: oh, that's
1: know.
0: That's fair.
1: See, that's my point.
0: Always
1: so,
0: drop anchor.
1: So I need... Pause. So I need to know if someone is driving the boat, and I'm assuming in that case they just signed the waiver to take their own boat. Maybe it's a simple boat situation, like, you know, turn it on, drive it back to shore.
0: And how big is this boat? And like, are we like, is there a houseboat? Is there room on that boat?
1: There's probably a little room on the boat.
0: Is it just like a 26-foot, you know, speedboat that you're seeing out here, a four-wind? Like, what are we doing? The story that Armin and I are discussing here and bringing it up, the Diana Rossini, Mike Vrabel thing just... Every moment you think it's going to die,
1: it just sits up
0: like the Undertaker. TMZ Sports had a piece of information on a boat rental that was signed for by both Mike Vrabel and Diana Rossini back in 2021.
1: That's wild, man.
0: Just the two of them, a private boat together for a day on the water. As TMZ reported, the NFL duo booked the vessel in Putnam County, Tennessee, back in 2021, according to a source with direct knowledge, maybe the guy that was there, who also says the then Tennessee Titans head coach and the journalists were the only two people aboard for a 2 to 3 hour rental.
1: 3 hour tour.
0: Didn't last 3 hours. The timing of that outing might raise some eyebrows, because Diana Rossini was pregnant with her first child at the time.
1: Man.
0: Documents obtained by TMZ show both signed the company waiver before heading out on the water. Source says that there was no visible PDA before they departed.
1: Well, no.
0: Told that Vrabel and Rossini appeared, quote, cautious.
1: Wonder why.
0: Appeared cautious about photos being taken. And while she declined to pose at all with the staff, Vrabel agreed to snap one pic, but asked that no images be publicly posted.
1: So people asked her for pictures, so they knew who they were. This is why I don't understand. This is 5 years ago, and we never heard
0: snap one pic, as long as it was never shared publicly.
1: It got shared.
0: Eventually. Now,
1: what else is next?
0: In their defense, they didn't share it publicly right away.
1: No.
0: Until, you know, TMZ said, hey, what?
1: Who's got pictures?
0: What about $5?
1: Everyone check your phones.
0: Got a couple thousand bucks.
1: Yeah, I got a couple $1,000. Yeah, yeah.
0: I can make it worth your while.
1: What? Well, I mean, what?
0: Rossini
1: next?
0: Gave birth. TMZ continues. Diana Rossini gave birth later that summer to the first of her two kids, married to Kevin Goldschmidt in 2020. Vrabel married to his wife Jen since 1999. They share two children. Yeah. That part's not necessarily the important one, but a week after the boat outing, Rossini posted on Instagram, seemingly of Kevin on a New Jersey beach with the caption, "Lucky to have great people to spend this holiday with in July." As we reported, TMZ continues speculation of their relationship grows with their Arizona boutique stay. And Diana Rossini's been radio silent.
1: You can't kill the story, man. You
0: resigning
1: can't.
0: From the Athletic.
1: I do believe
0: they thought that was going to be the case. That at some point we're just going to retire. I'll be here. You'll go coach Patriots. Separation. Nobody will think about it. The one thing you cannot do, is call a journalist wrong.
1: Okay. Yeah.
0: You say.
1: Yeah.
0: And you imply that there is somewhat of a mistruth being told.
1: Sure, they're going
0: right?
1: to defend themselves.
0: This is a laughable statement.
1: Yeah.
0: I can't believe we're giving this much oxygen to this story. That's why I'm resigning.
1: Then they get that LeBron look in their eyes. LeBron meme with the look. Like, what? You're not going to call me wrong. I'm going to find everything.
0: Like Jordan in a flu game. TMZ is as motivated as ever. And Armin, they might have done this to themselves.
1: Yeah,
0: they might have done this to themselves by saying, this is laughable. Only thing laughable is that there's still more to this story. There's still 2 hours of the huddle to go. We're hanging out with you on Fox Sports Radio, Wisconsin.
2: win is a win. A win is a win. I don't care what y'all say.
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23: What's the doomsday clock, Josh?
24: So the doomsday clock is a metaphorical clock that is overseen by the Bulletin of Atomic Scientists. It's a graphic representation of how close humanity is to self-inflicted disaster.
23: They moved the second hand on the clock forward to 89 seconds to midnight, which means it's the closest that clock has ever been to midnight since they started.
24: In 1947, when the U.S. and Russia were starting the Cold War, there was 7 minutes to midnight. We're now less than 2 minutes away from midnight. The furthest away it was from midnight was 1991, after the Soviet Union dissolved. It was all the way back from 17 minutes to midnight.
23: I think it's a valuable thing because it just raises awareness every year with people. Just another thing to kind of say, hey, like, we're not

0: with the guys you love.
1: It's just about getting the group together. I need you, you need me today. Let's keep touching each other. Let's make sure we feel each other. Let's make sure we smell each other's breath.
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4: West left slot, 323 wide, stick on one. Ready, be alert for blitz. If it looks like man coverage, I'll check. I'll go corner jet. You got to cut and crack. Now it's cut and crack. Red right, 18, bob on one. Ready, cut him and crack.
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0: With Drew Olsen.
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0: Bill Schmidt.
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0: And Armin Sarian.
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12: Hour two of the huddle. Armin Sarian's right there. I'm Billy Schmidt. Drew Olsen on vacation. He'll return with us coming up on Monday. Have a lot more fun with all of these topics in the world of sports. The Jimmy Haslam conversation amidst the Taylor Jenkins introductory press conference that was yesterday. John Horst still having words at that presser. More than anything, Armin, as we start at power number two, I enjoyed yesterday. We heard from all three parties, right? We wanted to hear from Jimmy. We got Jimmy Haslam.
13: Yeah.
12: We wanted to hear from Taylor Jenkins. We got a lot of Taylor Jenkins. And commanding presence. A big, big fan of how he commanded a microphone and talked into the microphone.
13: Yeah.
12: Talked into the microphone so you could hear him on the broadcast. You could hear actually what he was saying. And then John Horst, it was nice to be able to hear some of the stuff from John Horst, who, you know, maybe was a little fainter, but all three got their time. It wasn't as similar to the Matt LaFleur introductory press conference where Mark Murphy's like, hold on. Let's get some of these questions over.
13: I'm going to take over.
12: Where I think it was like 58 minutes of content and 47 minutes of Mark Murphy. It was an even split yesterday at the Milwaukee Art Museum, I thought.
13: Yeah, it was. And it was like, I don't know if this is our triumvirate now. This is our brain trust. But this is a leadership committee right now for the Milwaukee Bucks. Obviously, Wes Edens is the one guy out there. But people were asking the question if he's the governor right now and that's why he talked. If Wes, I think Wes still is, but.
12: Yeah, I believe Wes is still technically the acting governor at the moment. I do believe Jimmy takes over in 27-28.
13: Yeah.
12: I believe next year is his start of the 5 years. But, come on, partnership. We're partners in this.
13: Partnership, yeah. So at the risk of sounding naive, which I usually do, I tend to think it was more of a logistics thing why he was there. Maybe Wes wasn't. Or maybe he felt like, hey, maybe I should be up there talking. You know, I haven't much. Because that was kind of like the first, I'm watching it yesterday, and I remember thinking to myself, you know, it just feels unusual. I know Jimmy Haslam's been the owner of this team, or at least partial owner for a while, but like, I just don't feel like I've heard him talk really at all, and he hasn't been as visible. It's like, is he disconnected? But really, he hasn't talked as much. So it was nice to at least hear from, you know, the guy that's going to be, you know, nice to hear somebody's intentions with my daughter. You know, that's the way I look at it.
12: Oh, for sure. Like, what are your intentions with the basketball team?
13: You're owning this team now. You basically have the fate of our team in your hands now. I'd like to hear your intentions and what you think of and what your ideas are and what you want to do and the tonality of your conversation. And you know what? It wasn't bad at all. I mean, we obviously, some of us at least, have an idea of Jimmy Haslam as an owner from the Cleveland Browns debacle. Mm-hmm. But I don't know that a lot of that is because of decisions he made or not because of the decisions he made. So the reality is I'm willing to take Jimmy Haslam's Bucks ownership as its own entity without trying to influence myself what's going on in Cleveland.
12: Oh, I like that.
13: Because it's a totally different, different situation.
12: First 2 years haven't been great.
13: Yeah, and what Deshaun Watson does or doesn't do at the massage parlor really isn't Jimmy Haslam's fault. I mean, like he did sign him, but it wasn't like he didn't get himself that mess. So I like to try and tell myself, all right, this is Jimmy Haslam, Milwaukee Bucks owner. Take that for what it is. Don't try and let everything else influence you.
12: And the Jimmy Haslam Bucks ownership has not started out great, but now we got a moment in time to point to and some conversation. And I thought it was everything you needed to hear yesterday.
13: It also coincided with some tough luck, right? I mean, big injuries in the playoffs, things like that. No matter what, people will equate what happens winning and losing on the court to
12: tough
13: what
12: luck,
13: an owner does.
12: Hiring a coach that you had to fire 44 games in.
13: That wasn't good, right? That whole situation was maybe a little awkward, yeah. But I guess

0: My point is, it's easy to take the pomp and circumstance when the team that you own, you know, goes on a generational run and all the players are in their prime and they win a title and things work out for you. You know, now you have something to do with that, but also things work out in your favor. And I thought that, you know, hey, great for, you know, great for Mark Lazary. He got the title off in the sunset. It worked out well for him. So
1: and
0: Jimmy
1: now,
0: Haslam's has to do that now.
1: That's one of the goal. Bidders for the team in Las Vegas. Crazy how that happens.
0: Hey, man, he got his
1: He
0: got his bank account up and he started it up. I mean, because let's be honest, Billy.
1: It's almost like somebody could have called that one.
0: For these, you did. Well, okay, I got it. You know, to your horn, that's fine. You know,
1: you want to go into the market, and when you're into the world of big business, that was the big business to roll through. Going to be some big business rolling through in the NFL here coming up soon. Armin, you teased yesterday in the promo that people are always very excited to be able to hear and know that the Huddle is live at 5 every single morning, 5 to 8. And if you have not told a friend, how dare you?
0: Go on, tell your friends.
1: Why are you holding out on all this fun information and fun conversation with all of your friends?
0: Told Dobler to do that. Go tell your friends. Come on.
1: He's got a lot of friends. He's going to tell everybody. And he tells us on the talk and text line as well. And on the YouTube comments, good things and bad things. But you had asked a question of, is this Packers roster better than last year? And off of our conversation yesterday about potential individuals that could or could not be joining the green and gold before they have their first game coming up, I had to do some real thinking. And as much as I would like to say yes, I don't necessarily know on paper if I can say that right away that the Green Bay Packers roster is better right now than last year. What about Armin Sarian on that side?
0: It's tough because do we judge it based on a healthy roster or unhealthy roster? I think that's a big factor because, you know, Tucker Kraft was healthy last year until he wasn't. Micah Parsons was healthy last year until he wasn't. So what players are and what they become is also nonlinear, right? We talk about that a lot. But it's something you have to ask yourself. Like, you know, is Matthew Golden an upgrade or a downgrade from Romeo Doubs? Like, you know, it's hard to say. Matthew Golden has a lot of talent there, for instance, but it hasn't been proven yet in the NFL level, whereas Romeo Doubs did have a sort of level of proven commodity to him, right? So I think you go position by position, and there's a lot of gray area, but this is also interesting discussions to have. Like,
1: yes or no?
0: Do I believe Lucas Van Ness can be better than Rashawn Gary? Yes. Do I believe he's proven it yet? No. So, do I think they're better than last year? I really don't think I do, but I believe they have the ability to become better than what the team was last year as a ceiling, if that makes sense.
1: Yeah, the internal improvement was always going into the offseason going to be their biggest source of improvement. As difficult as that is to always quantify, because you can't point to this signing, that signing. I think Hargrave is going to be a really good addition for
0: them. That's a good one.
1: As strange as it sounds, I think St. Juste is also going to be a good one. Folks that watched him in Washington are like, who? We watched that guy for the Washington Commanders, and there's not a whole lot of help coming from that side. You watched the stuff from last year in Los Angeles, and it's a lot more improved. And for a veteran guy on the outside in a room that just is going to have a lot of turnover and competition in the cornerback room, I think you can get better from there. I also, like, we play the hits. I also think it's not a hit to say that Keyshawn Nixon's year last year was not as bad as it gets made out to be, right? Like, the low lights can be very low, and I think we've all glammed onto the final moment in the playoffs. However, in totality, I thought he was better than would meet the eye, and actually kind of a value for what you were potentially paying, for definitely what you were paying him, and that you can get better there, but he can also play better. So, like, the difficult part of just saying, well, they added this guy, so they're clearly better. I think we've seen a lot of different times the individuals that you add, especially in free agency, the hit rate is, I mean, draft, it can be closer to less than 50%, especially even in the first round.
0: Absolutely.
1: That you're grabbing a solid, big-time impact player right out of the gates. I think free agency is closer to 50% than people would like to admit. And I think the Packers are a great living proof of that over their last two jumps into the first day of free agency. Xavier McKinney and Josh Jacobs.
0: Good hits, yeah.
1: Great hits.
0: Yeah.
1: Nate Hobbs and Aaron Banks. Misses. Swing and a miss.
0: Yeah.
1: Like, so even though one of them's still on the roster this year, and I actually think you can get better. It's hard to be worse than Aaron Banks and have a worse injury luck year than Aaron Banks had a year ago where he literally got hurt on the first day of pads.
0: Mm-hmm.
1: the possibility for them to get better is mostly inside the room. Does Tucker Kraft have a better year when healthy than he did last year? Well, if he's on the field for more games, I think the numbers are going to be better. I definitely think Christian Watson is going to be better, even if you just prorate out the games he had from a year ago, a year after, a year removed from ACL reconstruction. I think he's definitely going to be better when he stays healthy, and hard to be worse for the standard that you've set for the offensive line. And as much as he has been maligned in his first 2 years, I think I can see Jordan Morgan being an upgrade at left tackle.
0: That's a big one.
1: Which is one of the most premier positions to have. So I think the internal improvement, I definitely believe they will be better and those individual players will be better. Do I know right now for certain that they're better than the team that was 9-3-1 and had a lead against the team that was hosting the AFC title game last year? Not necessarily, but I do feel a little bit more certain of their frontline players, it feels like, than some others do.
0: Well, the Jordan Morgan one is the big one, I think. I think if Jordan Morgan can play well at that position, he can be better than Rasheed Walker, but we just don't know much about that, and it has to improve. I think Zaire Franklin should be an upgrade over Quay Walker, I think, you know, but unproven as well. But I'm not as confident in the receiver room yet. I think you're losing a level of production with Romeo Doubs and to some extent Dontavian Wicks that you could count on. Now, Wicks was up and down, you know, throughout. You know, he probably felt like he should have got more targets, so the Packers made their trade. But if I compare them to, like okay, yes, Matthew Golden's improvement and, like, Savion Williams, Sky Moore, you know, I'm not really sure there. So maybe there has to be some level of prove it. But that is also based on the assumption now that Jaden Reed and Christian Watson should be healthy. So health is a big part of this, Billy. It's a cop-out answer. It's not a great answer, but it's the reality of it. Wyatt's back, Zach Tom, Tucker Kraft staying healthy, Parsons and Watson, they have to stay healthy. So there's a little bit of prove it, but I feel like Jordan Morgan's a big one. And I feel like it's an important position, and I feel like it's the biggest room of improvement for the Packers is that part of the offensive line. And I think he has to be good for the Packers to be as good as they want to be. So that's, you know more about offensive linemen than me, but that's where I'd be looking.
1: So I want to stay with the wide receiver thing because I agree with you that Romeo Doubs was a better producer than a lot of times he got credit for. The most catches he ever had in a year was 59.
0: Not a crazy number.
1: Like a high level of production to the point where, like, you can't easily forecast a guy that was the 21st overall pick to be able to outdo that in year number two, especially for the highlights that we did see already from Matthew Golden. Like, that to me is actually a spot where I feel definitely confident in their internal improvement, bringing them to a place where they're producing at an NFL level. The offensive line, I'd love to say, is going to be somewhat fixed and instantly the group that it was in week like 15 and 16, which is probably the best that they played throughout the year. But Zach Tom's a big question mark.
0: Mm-hmm.
1: And if you're going to talk about health, he's one of the biggest question marks there. You're talking about a 300-pound guy coming back off a patella tendon. And that is not as cut and dry as clean, one ligament maybe easy repair.
0: Yeah.
1: There's a lot of ins and outs to that procedure and to that rehab. And the numbers were even more drastic and stark as to how different in offense they were and how much better he made Josh Jacobs and Jordan Love when he was on the field. So, like, I believe Morgan can be an upgrade. I definitely think Aaron Banks has better football in him and played some better football at different points during the year.
0: Yeah.
1: Then again, once your first assessment and first view of it is the Cleveland game, that's tough film to watch. I thought he got better throughout the year, and when he was healthier, was better. So you can make that left side of the offensive line better. You think you have something locked in with Sean Ryan. You just paid him for an extension. And on the right side, I think there's some questions with Anthony Belton if he's playing right tackle during some of camp because Tom's not necessarily right ready to go out of the gates.
0: Yeah, and in terms of the offensive line, I don't need it to be fantastic all the time, but I also need there to be the level of floor where they don't completely implode in certain games. That costs you games. I mean, the Browns one's the first one that comes to mind, but I would say, like, Eagles game and possibly Broncos and maybe Bears playoff game too.
1: I think the Panthers was one. Derek Brown dominated the interior of that line. line of scrimmage.
0: Another one I forget that you just can't have those performances and be a consistent team that's consistently winning. It's just too hard because I think you have, obviously, the right talent in Jordan Love. He was one of the most efficient quarterbacks in the league last year, but when the pressure picks up and he's having to do that, it just obviously negates what he can do for you. So, you know, if Love can shoulder a big burden, have a bigger volume, remain efficient, that's great. But a lot of that has to do with the offensive line, Billy. And it goes without saying for Josh Jacobs, too. He was caught behind the line way too many times last year. It was a lot of, where's the Josh Jacobs production? A lot of that is his first contact was too often behind the line. And all that flows back into the offensive line. So you have to have a level of production there, as you know, and hopefully the Packers can have those where they at least prevent themselves from totally imploding from certain in certain games. Because there were too many where it felt like that.
1: Well, and I mean, you get yourself behind the eight ball in certain ones of those games, but their struggles to stay healthy were a factor of it. And also a little bit of the identity that you didn't necessarily have throughout the year of, were you more of a running football team or did you want to air the ball out? Like they had that problem of not necessarily knowing the lane that you wanted to be in. Do you throw the ball down the field at every given chance? And when you're getting and seeing as much, you know, cloud coverage as they had to run the football better, and they never were able to. Now, some of that was the health of Josh Jacobs and the lack of somebody behind Jacobs to be a real threat in the running back room to add something to that game. They're going to have to be able to be better at that. And I wonder if some of that also comes with being under center just to tick more. Tommy and Stalas on the talk and text line. Nixon's a kick returner who doesn't return kicks. He's a cornerback 3 or 4 on most teams. Tommy, I don't know where you get that statement, but it's probably not true. Like he was a starting cornerback production wise last year, even though the way that he said it of I want to be cornerback 1 rubbed so many people the wrong way. I don't totally know why it did. Don't you want your players to be extremely confident in their abilities and tell you what they want to do and where they want to be, and that their goal is to get better and improve, and that they want to be the number one guy in their room? Like, he got a lot of slack for that, Armin, and I don't necessarily know what the biggest issue was in the statement of him saying, I want to be the best guy in the room. I want to be the number one guy. And looking around, it doesn't look like there's anybody else there, so I'm going to be the guy.
0: Yeah, you have to be confident in your ability somewhat, and whether or not he was saying that to convince himself or he really believes it. I think some people just felt like, they just don't believe he's that good to be that guy. And because of that, they're like, well, you just sound delusional. But that doesn't matter. It doesn't matter if he is or isn't. What matters is confidence is important either way. So what he does in the field is going to happen either way. So I guess I'd want him to believe he can make plays when he goes out there to make them. Now, whether or not he's a cornerback 1 or 2 or 3 or 4, it's much like starting pitchers. People too much assign these nebulous like numbers to them. What matters is how he plays in the field. And the other thing, Billy, is, you know, he's defending the best guys in the league all the time. I mean, there's going to be tough moments when you're playing against the most talented receivers in the league. That's just the reality. I thought he acquitted himself very well. I think especially when Michael was healthy and the Packers were getting pressure, obviously it's a lot different. So, no, it doesn't bother me that he said that. It doesn't. You got to have confidence when you play. What matters more to me is how you play in the field. So
1: he didn't say he wanted to be number one guy. He said cornerback number ones don't return kick. Guy's a turd. Well, he's true. He's right. No starting corners are really returning kicks around the NFL. Show me other starters that are really returning kicks around the NFL.
0: Rare, unless it's a playoff situation sometimes, or they, you know. But you're right.
1: Like that part of it kind of doesn't happen. Mm-hmm. Like again, may have said a truthful part of it. May not have liked been the exact message of what you wanted, but it kind of was a fact. Like there's not many number one or number two wide receivers returning kicks around the NFL. Anyone point one out to me? I mean, Tyreek Hill, once he became a Pro Bowler, he came off of kick returns mostly. Like, it's kind of how it happens. That position is extremely important. However, it's generally for somebody that is not going to have to play 80% of the snaps, 90% of the snaps during a game. 877-794-1973. We're going to hit up a halftime report with our friend Scott Dolphin coming up on the other side as well. 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

0: guy, Scott Dolphin of FM 106.1. Dolph, appreciate the time as well. That's a sweet Brewers.
1: Looking good on the Henley, man. You look good.
0: That's what I'm talking about.
2: I think this was Fanatics, like, a few years ago. It's still the old school one. You notice there's only one seam on
1: That's
2: the baseball.
1: That's right, one seam, and the bottom of the B is kind of thicker.
2: Yeah, it's a different shirt. It's kind of like a, you know, a baseball undershirt that, you know, did players still wear these?
1: The three-quarter zip? Yeah, the baseball shirts.
2: The baseball shirts.
1: They don't anymore,
2: solid
1: do
2: color sleeves.
3: Dave, yeah, they might still
0: have
3: some.
0: I was going to say, I think there's plenty of guys still rocking that look. Yeah,
3: they still got them.
1: Well, Dave would wear them, but the sleeves would just be too short because he has such long arms.
3: Yeah, so like the three-quarter sleeves for me are like half sleeves.
1: Right,
3: like,
1: right.
3: They'll go to like just right about the elbow.
1: I remember having one of those shirts once, and because like baseball players would wear them, and I'd be like, I'm gonna be cool.
0: I'm gonna be a real baseball player.
1: It was so annoying to me to have this like under my elbow half sleeve going on. Yeah. I'm like, why am I
3: still got
1: this?
3: Some in my closet.
0: Mm-hmm.
2: Yeah. Okay. I don't really have any anymore. But I played high school baseball and junior college baseball. We were required; it was part of the uniform.
0: Yeah, for sure.
2: You had to wear this, and it had to kind of be, you know, out there
1: like stirrups, almost like stirrups were a standard part of a uniform.
2: They were.
1: When I was in Little League, and now they just don't exist.
2: Right? I had a coach that was so buttoned up when it came to looking good, and ours, you know, you had to wear the stirrups had to be visible. Sure. You had to be able to wear your pants had to be like to the middle of the shin so you could see not only the stirrup, but the sanitary hose, which is that white sock you wore over your sweat sock.
0: Oh, good call.
3: Yeah.
0: Yes.
3: Oh, yeah.
2: There was no wigwam old 1980s sweat socks, man. You had to wear that sanitary hose, that solid white.
0: I like that coach had standards. Right. He said, fellas, we're going to be looking good. We might not be playing good right out of the gates, but we are going to be looking the best.
2: We were like
1: that was the old John Wooden thing. The first day of practice at UCLA, you had to learn how to put your socks on, right?
2: Yeah. It's like the NFL today. We had to wear... you know, we had the Yankee rule, the hair couldn't touch the collar. We also had Oakland A's shoes. We wore white Puma cleats. Everybody.
1: Oh, wow.
2: It wasn't like you just wore your own cleats.
0: Mm-hmm.
2: We all wore white shoes, and they better be polished on game day or you weren't playing.
1: Polish, which is kind of funny because you're playing baseball. And
2: true.
1: It's like you get white
0: good
1: shoes
0: when you get into the box.
1: I guess you're right, Billy. That's about a program standard, right?
0: It's the first win we can get.
1: Yeah.
0: Clean up them shoes before we get into that dugout. Come on now.
1: All right.
0: Let's set some standards here. I like that deal from Coach.
2: As a high school guy, I kind of rolled my eyes at it, but you know, when I got to college and we wore black cleats, I missed wearing the white ones.
0: I also think that there's a beautiful part of like a freshman or JV baseball coach where they will be about as old school stickler as possible.
1: Right, that's like
0: now maybe that's starting to age out a tick, but I still remember our freshman baseball coach was the guy that said, home runs, not a good at bat. Opposite field.
1: Still had those
0: you
1: guys.
0: Hit it to the opposite field.
1: Sure.
0: That's what we're wanting to see. You hit the ball over the fence and you're pulling it. That's not what we're looking for.
1: And
0: here.
1: Trust me, those guys are out there still. They're all on Twitter. They're all out there. They're still talking to me about how bunting is the best and this and that. And here we go. So trust me, those guys are still out there, Billy.
3: Yeah,
1: we need to slap it to right opposite field. Forget slugging and forget launch angle and analytics and all that stuff.
3: Yeah, I remember seeing one a couple of years ago where like he's like, oh, like rate this guy's swing. Like, how do you think his setup is, and this guy's critiquing the whole thing about how bad it is, how he needs to change it up, and it's legit prime Mike Trout in the batting cage. And it's just kind of like, wait, you're saying Mike Trout's not going to make it anywhere as a hitter with this approach? Sure.
0: I don't see it working out for him very much. I don't think that one's going to play.
2: If I remember right, our freshman games were on Saturday morning, and most of those coaches were so hungover, you just hope they showed up.
0: I love
1: that's
0: that.
1: Great. I love
2: 9 o'clock on a Saturday morning
0: freshman
2: baseball.
0: Ours was like right after school, like 4 o'clock, you had to be on that bus immediately after, because at some point we're gonna have to play a game after you guys. And if this thing starts going long, let's just cut that bad boy at 6. All right, I know we're gonna play 7.
2: So it's like spring training. You could end up in a 4-all tie.
0: Let's get this thing over here. Well, we need to be playing the big boys, because in all reality, now that they're playing spring ball, we only have so many days that we're able to play.
2: It's Wisconsin, the state of Wisconsin, to play these games. We're gonna play it.
1: It's Wisconsin spring ball now, which is like, there's no more summer. It's not winter anymore.
2: My son played high school baseball, man, and I froze my butt off for 4 straight years.
1: Yeah.
2: Oh, if the wind was coming in off Lake Michigan, forget about
1: it. Brutal.
2: Yeah, March.
0: The best part about summer ball was just like knowing that the bad thing was you had to get up in the morning for practice, right? Because it was going to be at 9 a.m.
2: True.
0: We're going to have to get you to the high school at 9 a.m. However, Then you're whole. Then you just have the whole day.
1: Because it's summer vacation. You have to go to school. It's like
0: that's amazing.
1: It's like your one chance to not be a student athlete and just to be an athlete, right? And just to like just to play and you know enjoy yourself.
2: Growing up in Iowa, which, where they still have summer baseball, by the way, it was exciting that you know you'd actually have crowds of people that weren't your parents come watch you play because it was a beautiful night
0: mm-hmm.
2: in your hometown to watch some high school baseball under the lights. Whereas you know,
0: so they did have lights.
2: Well, we all had like we
0: that's
2: played
0: what I'm
2: a lot
0: talking
2: of night
0: about.
2: Games.
0: Okay,
2: you know it's Iowa. There's not a lot.
0: I was
2: going
0: well.
2: On.
0: I didn't know
1: a joke or an old guy joke.
0: No, that? I thought it was more of like a Cubs, the Iowa Cubs. I didn't know if they did the same thing where they're like, "Hey, we're playing all these games by daylight.
1: Oh,
0: that's what
1: I
0: we're
1: see.
0: Doing here."
2: In fact, there's a line in Field of Dreams, Drew Olsen's favorite movie, where they say, "You know, every town has a team. It's semi-pro baseball." That still exists to this day across Iowa, where they have hometown tournaments and towns play each other, and there's rivalries. It's a lot
1: of
2: fun.
1: Okay, they still play American Legion ball, too?
0: Yeah.
1: Because I heard make the reference to, like, this guy's going to be good. He gets through American Legion. I'm like, American Legion? What is this, 1952?
2: American Legion still has a national championship, and I think it's
1: really?
2: Played in the Carolinas or Virginia every year.
0: Big time.
2: Yeah, so American
1: still
2: Legion.
1: Playing, like, they're still bringing up real
0: there's
1: prospects.
0: A lot of Legion ball.
3: Yeah, there's still Legion ball.
2: Legion
3: ball
2: is kind of like an all-star
1: cool.
2: team of your high school, your best high school players try out and make your local American Legion team. And it's usually, like where I grew up, it's like the whole county. They pick the best players to play American Legion.
1: That was a big way players got found way, way back in the golden age, obviously.
2: I played 2 years, Armin.
1: Yeah, wow,
2: still
1: awesome.
2: I remember wearing that red, white, and blue uniform, man.
3: Oh, there
1: this
3: we go.
1: Is cool. This is new. I never made a team. Okay, so this is all new. I didn't play a team in high school. I did show up in full uniform.
0: Quick to dunk on Legion ball in the back, though, last week. Who's playing Legion ball?
1: I just thought,
0: no one's doing this. What
1: I
0: is
1: thought,
0: this?
1: For real, like. Maybe for real prospects, I thought it was a thing of our past.
2: Yeah,
1: trust me, I love those institutions in our country that still exist.
2: There was a progression, Armin. You went from Little League to Pony League or Babe Ruth,
1: Babe
2: of the
1: Ruth
2: two
1: League,
2: sanctioned.
1: Right?
2: Yeah, or Pony League. And then there was high school and American Legion ball.
1: Yeah. All right. Yeah, that's great. I'm glad we're still doing those type of things. I'm glad people are still playing and doing that. That's great. Because all I know of from like Wisconsin is that we've had a lot of really good MLB prospects and D1, all these things. Guys gotten drafted from the state now, but a lot of them didn't even play high school baseball.
2: Well, you're right. Now a lot of them are going on to play in elite touring leagues and stuff mm-hmm. like that.
0: Showcases, although,
1: but that's the way it is now.
2: The names, the guys I can think of in the major leagues right now, they played high school baseball.
0: There's a number of guys that did. The young man that just made his debut from Toma, he played all high school baseball.
2: Who was with the Dodgers and then was in
3: Gavin Lux.
2: Gavin Lux played high school baseball right at. Was it one of the
3: Kenosha? I
2: believe. Indian Trail.
3: Yeah.
0: Now I know Kelnick did not. Kelnick played mostly travel ball from Waukesha West. But what about Drake Baldwin? Was he more of a travel scene kind of guy? Because he, I mean, that's one of the better stories of a prospect rolling through.
1: Madison
0: he
1: West.
0: Is having a phenomenal. I knew that's where he went to school. I didn't necessarily know if he played as much of the high school scene there or if he was more travel ball because he is a phenomenal player. He's at like 315 right now again. Following up his big year last year as a rookie.
2: It was the kid with the Royals, the pitcher, came out of Milwaukee Ronald Reagan High School. Really good pitcher. Phenomenal in high school. I remember they beat Arrowhead who had like six Division I prospects, and he mowed him down. I think he one hit him in the state tournament.
0: There's not much better than the boom of
3: Alec
0: play.
3: Marsh.
2: Thank and you.
0: There we go. That's what I'm talking about. There's not much better than the boom in prospects in the state. Like we just had Donovan Davis last night, basketball wise, 4-star recruit, commit that he's going to Iowa State.
2: Yeah. Full disclosure, I had to look up to see where Freedom, Wisconsin is. I apologize if you're listening in Freedom today. It's a town of 6,000 people, right?
0: Mm-hmm.
1: Great spot.
0: Got a brand new Quick Trip. I mean, like almost ripped off the tape. Brand new Quick Trip. It was phenomenal when I christened that thing up.
2: There you go. And we talk about it a lot. There's that pipeline from Wisconsin to Iowa State.
1: Another one. Yeah, it's crazy how many D1 prospects they've missed.
2: The kid from West Dallas Central is going there too.
1: Yes, Yusef Gray. I think is his name, right? So think about it. Otzelberger's gotten Tyrese Hunter, Milinovic,
2: from Pewaukee. Tyrese Halliburton.
1: Xavion Mitchell.
2: Was Halliburton his? Yeah, his.
0: That was his first year. I believe that would have been TJ's first guy. I'm not 1,000% positive, but I think Tyrese was one of the first guys to make that transition over. And they got it rolling over there, too.
1: Rolling.
2: They do.
1: Just rolling, man.
2: Yeah, they
1: crazy.
2: Do. You know,
0: Milinovic's going to the NBA, right? I think I saw that he was...
2: He's Yeah, he did the both NBA draft process and the transfer portal.
0: Okay, I'm glad you mentioned that, Dolph, because I had that run-in yesterday. All of a sudden, I'm looking at this because the Bucks are into the draft lottery now. So now we actually have to know, like, the NBA combine. There's an NBA draft combine.
2: It's been a while, hasn't it?
0: Yeah. We worry about this. And they play, like, 3-on-3. They go through, like, the whole combine deal. Not nearly the situation in the NFL and Indy, but they go through it. So I'm trying to read up on all these, you know, prospects. They have a little background. Number two guy in the Big Ten is John Blackwell. Like, well, first off, get that Big Ten out of here. All right, let's take that Big Ten tag off of here now.
2: Right.
0: But I was kind of in a question of that leaves his new team, Duke, in kind of a weird situation, doesn't it? Like, you go in here, I'm going to grab this guy in the portal who's one of the top candidates. Oh, by the way, in a month and a half, he could say, by the way, I'm going to go to the NBA, so kick rocks.
2: If it was anybody else, I'd say, yeah, they'd be in a lurch. But Duke, they don't care. If John Blackwell goes to Duke, good for them.
1: Well, they'll get somebody.
2: It's not going to hurt them. Did you hear the rumors of his money in the portal?
1: I heard four or something like that.
2: I heard 4 to 5.
0: Yeah. Mm-hmm.
2: 4 to 5 million.
1: But that's the thing. It's all rumors, right? That's the thing. We really don't know most of the
2: West.
1: Time. Yeah, we don't know, you know.
0: Yeah, if somebody's saying it, though, there's pretty good information out there.
1: But we don't know, Billy.
0: I would say the rumors on a lot of the numbers are a lot closer to reality than you would
1: probably think. But I'm going to say it in this way, too. And it's used, I don't want anyone to take this the wrong way, it's also used as an excuse. I saw the conversation about Donovan Davis committing and why Iowa State's had this big-time, you know, pull and this, like, Badgers haven't gotten these guys. And it's like, well, let's talk, sell like it is. They're just paying more money, and that's why he's getting him. It's not because he's the worst. Well, we don't know that. We don't know that they have more or less money to give than Greg Gard has to give. Those are things we just don't know. And therefore, some people were able to use it as an excuse because it's not out there, you know?
0: I also think, I mean, the Iowa State one's fascinating because I think their AD came out a couple of years ago and was like, hey, by the way, our athletic department's out of money. Yeah. We're taking money from the academic side to be able to fund the athletics. It's not necessarily what you all are hoping it is.
2: Well, obviously, that program has gone through some major struggles over the last 12 months, right? I mean, they lost almost their entire football. What, they lost 53 players from their football roster.
0: They lost
2: pretty much their entire women's basketball team in the portal. So, yeah, he's got his work cut out for him. Jamie Pollard
0: was the
2: Wisconsin Associate Athletic Director before he took the job at Iowa State.
0: There's many people hoping, may we bring Jamie Pollard back in here.
2: He's done a hell of a job in Ames. I mean, bringing in Matt Campbell and bringing in T.J. Otzelberger. I mean, they've been winners.
0: The Campbell hire, Dolph, you'd be able to say it even more. He was one of the more successful guys in the sport for what they had to do and who they were playing with. He was always going to be one of the factors.
2: That program has sucked since way before
0: like
2: I was
0: shop
2: born. I think the last time they won a conference was like 1912. That's how
1: wild.
2: Bad Iowa State has been as a Power 5 football team.
1: That's crazy.
0: Like the Cyclones were playing football back in 1912.
1: Though. Oh, yeah. I mean, talk about, you know, listen. That's
0: those were gritty teams.
1: You know, I mean,
0: those pre-World War I teams were gritty bunches.
2: That wasn't even the Big Eight. That was pre-Big Eight. I don't even know what the conference was called back.
0: They called themselves the Original Six. They say, we're just gonna lock this thing in right out of the gate.
1: Yeah, it is crazy to think about the all that's changed, though, in the world and in college sports and in athletics and in the country, and to think that they were still playing college football back then. It's pretty impressive.
2: I don't know what it looked like.
1: Yeah.
2: But
1: the other thing really quick I'm going to mention
0: a lot
1: is about... A lot of it. About the recruiting is, you know, we used to, at least, and I'm a Marquette fan, obviously, so we used to put so much stock into, like, the prospects and the recruiting battles and stuff, and so much energy and resources into hoping these guys would go there. But the stakes seem lower now, too, for the high school prospects as a fan, because you know that they're highly likely to transfer right away anyway. The portal existence is like, okay, he committed to Iowa State, but I'm like, hey, he might come around next year or the year after that anyway. So what's going to happen? It doesn't guarantee anything anyway, it seems like, most of the time.
2: You just get
1: forward.
2: That little flicker of excitement, Armin.
1: Oh, sure.
2: And then
1: you're right.
2: You're like, okay, next year is going to be the recruiting has to start all over on this guy.
1: I did it when there was a guy, Sheik Pearson, that committed to Marquette. It was a huge ranker. I was very excited. Never played a minute for Marquette and transferred now.
2: Oh, so. Like Melvin Gordon at Iowa.
1: It's just what it is. I mean, it's just what it is.
0: Great pull, Dolph. What a great pull.
2: I remember how
0: nobody remembers that.
2: Living in Milwaukee, I'm like, oh, this kid can play, man. Melvin Gordon. And he commits to the Hawkeyes and never played a minute.
0: And luckily came right over here.
1: Luckily
0: that's
1: did.
0: Where we had that 408.
1: Also, the importance of being in the right system. I mean, that's another thing, too. Guys can flourish in different places.
2: Sure, absolutely. Yep.
0: Still one of the best ones is Melvin Gordon. If you say to some people that watch that Bradford team, he might not have even been the best running back on that team. That Vontae Jackson, who also was committed to the Badgers, was a problem. He ended up sadly getting hurt before I think he even got to Wisconsin.
2: Who was the defensive back from Michigan State and then was a number one or number two pick from
0: Trey Waynes.
2: Trey Waynes.
1: Oh, yeah.
0: Trey Waynes.
2: And didn't they lose the championship game or did they win it all? I don't remember.
0: Oh, that's a great question.
2: Did they play Waukesha West or?
0: I believe they lost the title game. Somebody on the talking text line is going to be able to correct us on that.
2: Was that
0: 877-741-1973? I think that would have been
2: before.
0: I think that would have been before the Joe Schobert Waukesha West, but I'm not positive.
2: All right.
0: It's got to be right in the line because they were all at Madison at the same around the same time. Also, could have been the Vince Beagle Wisconsin Rapids team. You want to talk about a dude that was a problem in high school? Mm. Vince Beagle was a freaking
2: problem. In college too.
0: Yeah, no doubt about it.
3: Kenosha Bradford lost his senior year in the state semifinals to Waukesha West.
2: Waukesha West. The Joe Show.
0: Good call.
1: The Joe Show. Well done. Right there, well done.
0: Before we let you go, Dolph, Ted Turner, you want to talk about a life lived in entertainment? Maybe one of the most important folks in entertainment.
2: It's still referenced in any wrestling documentary that you see talking about WCW. Yeah. But my God, the guy was like a fictional character. He bought the Braves and Hawks. He won the America's Cup sailing race, was on the cover of Sports Illustrated. I still remember that cover. I'm like, who's Ted Turner? And then you'd see him at Braves playoff games with Jane Fonda on his arm. Because they were married for like a decade.
1: And a visionary. Like, he made a whole half of the country Braves fans because of the superstation. And GN was the other way with the Cubs, obviously.
2: And those Braves fans were, or those Braves teams were just okay, you know, in the early days.
1: When they got good, yeah.
2: Dale Murphy was, I wanted to wear his number, man, because we got Braves games in our home every night. That was the one team we watched.
1: We take for granted that we can see live sports now whenever we want. But once upon a time, you just couldn't do that. If there was a game, it's the same thing with the Cubs and WGN. It's like, well, they're going to be on TV. I'm going to watch this game, you know.
2: CBS, TNT, True TV, those were all Turner Classic Movies, which I still watch.
1: Impressive,
2: this day.
1: TCM, impressive.
2: All named after Ted Turner.
0: It's a remarkable life lived. Done good, Ted. Yeah. Congratulations, Ted.
2: Absolutely.
0: Rest easy, buddy. Dolph, we have one more day to be able to enjoy our conversation with you, sans Drew. But we appreciate every single day you roll in here.
1: Yes, sir.
0: Even after a third consecutive Cubs walk-off, we have to figure out a way to slow down that bunch down there.
2: Yeah, it's what are we, 5 weeks into the season?
1: Crazy.
2: They're going to cub. Cubs are going to cub.
0: Okay.
2: It's going to happen soon.
0: That's what we needed.
2: You can't keep living on the edge like that. Like last night was ridiculous. Come on. That's not going to, they can't continue that.
1: You do think, like, okay, maybe they peaked early here. Maybe they're going to start having a downturn. Like, is this, are they just going to win 110 games? Like, you know what I mean?
2: I'm not worried about that.
0: I don't know. Look at a lot of Craig Council teams that started fast.
1: Come on now.
0: There were a lot of Craig Council teams that may have started fast and faded towards the end. So we'll see. And hopefully that rolls in through again. Dolph, always appreciate
2: it. I'd be worried about the Yankees and coming to town. Although they lost last night. They've been red hot too. Best record in the American League.
0: Judge, you have 15 bombs?
2: Something like that.
1: We already know they're good though. You know, that's just the way it is. The Yankees will be good all year.
0: It's going to be an awesome weekend at the park too.
2: And they're getting more pitching back too.
0: Yeah, they're still going to get Garrett Cole back. Insane pitching matchup on Friday. I know you're going to be in the in the crowd for tomorrow night.
2: Max Fried and the Miz.
0: That's a headliner. Dolph, always appreciate it, brother.
2: All right, boys.
0: There he is, Scott Dolphin, hanging out. Yeah, no doubt about it. And the Walk of Fame that we were talking about as well. All right, 877-794-1973. We're huddled up with all of you. We got who's hot, who's not coming up, but a hero of the day on the way on the other side. It's The Huddle on Fox Sports Radio.

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1: Let's go.
0: Did you hear that again?
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0: Free EV
1: That's
0: charger.
1: That's real? 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
0: I did ask Mac if this was. I'm like,
1: whoa!
0: Want to make sure before I say this on here.
1: Can clarify.
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1: So how about that? Let's go, Current Electric.
0: That's the deal right there at Current Electric. I got three nominees for superhero of the day.
1: All right, let's go.
0: You need to help me select the number one. Number one superhero of the day, Carly Murata. Being the one that has the visual and the digital asset, and the one that right now, currently on the home of X, with the video of Jimmy Haslam talking about they're going to need to make a decision, and we're going to have to figure this out by the draft. Currently, that video has 361,000 views.
1: Yeah.
0: I'm be honest with you, I thought it was more, and that's because people are not crediting and circulating that video properly. The video's got like over 5 million views over
1: increasing.
0: All different places.
1: It'll keep increasing.
0: So she's the one that had that answer.
1: Yeah,
0: that's number one.
1: Really good there,
0: Second nomination from that video, our own Spencer Williams.
1: I mean, it's hard for me to not. I mean,
0: hard to not throw Spencer Williams in there, because my man's getting more FaceTime than Jimmy Haslam in that video.
1: You know, Spencer thought that flannel day at the ballpark with Murphy was going to be his big moment.
0: No,
2: that was so.
1: Brother,
2: fun.
1: You've been on ESPN more than we could ever dream to be. You've been on ESPN more than Dario Melendez was in a short stint.
0: You know what I'm saying?
1: Well, I'm just saying. Dario would tell you first. So you have emotional damage.
0: Yeah, I guess ESPN News doesn't count. Yeah. Now the other one would be Ted Turner. And whatever political situation, like, there's certain people like, I don't watch CNN anymore. I don't watch this. I don't watch that.
1: Here we go.
0: I don't watch cable. A pioneer in all of broadcasting and entertainment. 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That's like 40 years ahead of time.
1: Yeah.
0: Hey, people want news. 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They want Charmed, TNT. 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

0: I'm Doug Russell. What's in a name, right? A generation ago, it was Greg Vaughn. Today, now that he's back in the lineup, a Brewers baseball basher is named Andrew Vaughn.
1: And a fly ball to left. This is well struck, and it is gone. Andrew Vaughn, a three-run homer, and it's a crooked number for the Brewers in the first.
0: Play-by-play courtesy.

0: 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Let's make sure we feel each other. 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
4: 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Ready, be alert for blitz. If it looks like man coverage, I'll check. I'll go corner kick. You got to cut and crack. Now it's cut and crack. Red right 18, Bob on one. Ready, cut him and crack.
5: If you look at this play, what we're trying to get is a seal here and a seal here and to try to run this play in the alley.
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7: Keep doing what you're doing. 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
8: Be right all the way outside. 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
1: Drew Olsen.
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1: And Armin Sarian.
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14: Ready as we'll ever be for hour number 3. It is the huddle on Fox Sports Radio Wisconsin, 1070 AM Madison, 920 AM Milwaukee. With you, good morning, just after 7 o'clock. My main man, Armin Sarian, on the other side right there. And Dave Gasper here. Drew Olsen will return on Monday. Perked up, grabbing the microphone. You're ready to roll here in this. What's going on? What do we got?
15: Because, Billy, I had to tell you something here in hour 3.
14: Ooh, all right.
15: They said you sounded like an owl.
14: Ooh.
15: Oh, it worked.
14: Yeah.
15: Did you see that on the internet? I don't know, this week. I saw that on the internet a lot this week.
14: I think wow. I was waiting to
15: drop that on you all week here, and it was just kind of fun, I thought.
16: Been waiting all week for that one?
15: I've been waiting all week for it, you know? So.
14: We waited 4 more hours for it, too.
15: Don't worry, I'm going to do it. I wanted to. Well, come on. No, that was funny. I mean, we're still going to get all our content in. It was not as bad of a pause as Draymond got last night when he tried to roast Charles and it didn't work. So
14: yeah, I'm glad you mentioned that because
15: not saying you want to go here, but we are going to talk to Hunter this hour.
14: We're going to talk to Hunter. We're going to talk some Brewers. We've talked a lot of Bucks and conversation about a conversation yesterday. Like, that is what it is. Yesterday, though, I am glad you mentioned it because it was that's a hot moment on inside the NBA.
15: That was.
14: There's a lot of different things. Also, shout out, I just saw here, according to our Barrett Sports Media, First Take today appeared in 2007. That's almost 20 years that's been on television.
15: Yeah, that's crazy.
14: Inside the NBA has been on longer. You don't think about it that way because, and we mentioned Ted Turner just a little bit in the last segment, one of our superheroes of the day. TNT, I don't think Ted Turner would love the fact that TNT is not broadcasting NBA games anymore, right? Like, from the sports mind, he would not like that. And Ernie Johnson did a phenomenal tribute to him last night as well there, as they're still in the Atlanta studio doing the show now on ESPN. It's a weird situation. The one thing is, that show has always done that has driven me up a wall.
15: Yeah.
14: Is in the playoffs and in the most important games, a lot of the times, the most important times. Add in someone.
15: They're throwing guys in there that I don't need to hear from.
14: The show's great. It is the best show on television, in sports television. Just let it be that way. Yeah. Now, guys are going to have off. They're working more now than they ever were on TNT because they'd have Tuesday and Thursday night. Tuesday and Thursday night. A little bit maybe on Saturday.
15: Sure.
14: But they'd add in the Lefko groups generally during the postseason that time. Like, ESPN's got them on as much of a rotation as they've had. So I think Shaq was off last night just because of a schedule.
15: Been a lot now, but which is funny because the idea was that they were getting shelved during the season. Were you noticing that, right? So that was the idea.
14: They were not on much during the regular season.
15: They're getting worked, obviously.
14: Loaded up in the postseason.
15: But you're right. Inside the NBA has been on actually forever. Now, the original Inside the NBA.
14: Even into the 90s.
15: Yeah, I think
14: is when it started.
15: I think Ernie started hosting in 1990. And then Kenny and Charles came on like around 2000. And that's when the crew that we know of now started. Now,
14: and then Shaq would have joined in the early 2010s, right? Like, right. Pretty much right after his career ended, if I'm not mistaken, ended up joining.
15: A lot of people said, you need Shaq. Like, this show's great. Maybe we don't need Shaq.
14: Either way. They were winning Emmys left and right that way.
15: Well, why are you putting new people in there? Oh, you know, like, that was the idea. So, I mean, you already had Charles, like, kissing a donkey, I think, and other bits.
14: Great moments on that one. They fired up, gone fishing already.
15: But I think Shaq, because of his personality, his humor, his knowledge, and also his relationship in the era with Charles and Kenny, made that obviously the right fit. And the chemistry...
14: And the great-

0: gravitational pull that Shaq has.
1: Obviously, Shaq's a huge, huge figure.
0: Shaq is
1: literally and figuratively.
0: Like, there is one son. In the NBA world, there's a lot of different, like, a lot of stuff revolves around Shaquille O'Neal. A lot of big business revolves around Shaquille O'Neal as well.
1: Exactly. It helps that he'll do any commercial. He'll be a pitch man for any product.
0: He's on TV more than Leave It to Beaver.
1: He's at the Empire commercial with the carpeting, right? Empire. How about
2: General?
1: The General. Obviously, Papa John's. You have the Canon, the printers. No one sells printer ink like
0: Nobody buys more bikes at Walmarts than Shaquille O'Neal.
1: That's his thing.
0: He rolls up and buys them.
1: Famous. Just walking
0: one guy that
1: stuff.
0: I don't know does that is Draymond Green. Now, I do know Draymond Green goes on Inside the NBA rather continuously whenever his team is out of the playoffs. Last year, they had a weird one. When they were in Madison Square Garden, they were in the absolute rafters of Madison Square Garden, and Draymond was in there. And, like, I hate when all of a sudden you roll in, first question is going to Draymond Green. Hey, that's
1: because he's here, right?
0: So let's slide it to the guys that are actually on the show, right? Yeah. So little nicks, the things that we always don't love everything. And Draymond said, we always are going to have gripes. He said that he's got gripes with coaches. He had a gripe with Steve Kerr. I got my one gripe with Steve Kerr is the fact that he hindered my offensive production in his career. Explain that last night.
1: Right.
0: And I thought it was fair. I would have said it maybe a tick differently. Of course I'm going to be a different offensive player. I am playing with Steph Curry and Klay Thompson.
1: Yeah, and
0: me taking 15 shots. Oh yeah, sorry. Yeah. Pardon me. And Kevin Durant, two-time Finals MVP.
1: Sure.
0: That might have been what hindered your offensive production.
1: Right.
0: Nonetheless, the fact that maybe you weren't a great offensive player. However.
1: Yeah, that's the thing, though. I mean, right. For some people, it was a self-awareness. Sorry. Go ahead, Billy. Sorry.
0: You're fine.
1: It was the self-awareness. And then he felt the need, after making that statement, I think, to have to figure out a way to explain it on TV, you know? And they tried to make a good explanation, which was
0: In all reality,
1: logical.
0: He didn't back down from it at all. He said, it's my one gripe.
1: Yeah.
0: He's like, and frankly, what does it matter? Like, I have no regrets. I won four titles. I was on one of the best teams of all time. Charles Barkley also said you're on one of the best teams of all time. But y'all are done.
1: Yeah.
0: He goes, you want to compete again? You want to win again? You're going to have to get out of there. You're going to have to leave.
1: Speaking of, I think, a fact that most of us see.
0: That
1: right?
0: Everybody sees the writing on the wall as they had their little hug and embrace at the end of the situation. So they're talking, is Steve Kerr going to be back? Draymond, are you going to pick up that player option? Are you going to be back? And then it got testy on Inside the NBA, courtesy of ESPN last night. Let's take a listen.
3: Nobody wins when they're 37-38.
4: But you said what you said. I didn't want to hear if he believes what you're talking.
3: Yeah, I mean, I think the goal is just to not look like you in the Houston Rockets uniform.
4: Yeah.
3: Is ultimately the goal for us? Like, we don't want to.
4: What does that look like?
3: Did you see it?
4: I'm just asking.
3: I saw it.
0: I saw it. Now, we all did see Charles Barkley in the Houston Rockets uniform. We did see him towards the end of that career in the final years of him in a Houston Rockets uniform.
1: Off his peak, obviously.
0: Now, he was top 20 in MVP candidacy his first year in a Houston Rockets uniform. The last 2 years, I think he played a combined like 60-something games and was
1: had a big injury.
0: 15-point-a-game guy. And you're right, had an injury, but was not the same player.
1: No.
0: And he has talked about it a lot of times, that he was a much, much different player at that point. He was hanging on the final couple of years in the NBA. It seems like Draymond was anticipating a little bit bigger pop at that moment, because Chuck looked him square in between the eyes and said, you guys are done. You guys are not winning anything. Mm-hmm. Sorry, no one wins when they're 36, 37, 38 years old. I think he kind of was also pointing towards, he doesn't believe the Lakers are going to win. And I think if you watch game one, nobody believes the Lakers are going to get past OKC. He spit some facts there. Mm-hmm. Draymond didn't like it. And it seems like he was anticipating a little bit bigger pop and a better reaction to the shot across the bow Charles Barkley last night.
1: I have my bias and opinion on Draymond. I don't like him. I never did.
0: Kirkland Horace Grant,
1: I think, is still appropriate. I appreciate what he's done as a small ball defender. That's really where his greatness lied. And in the right situation. And he was an important part of those championship teams. which is fair to say, but it's also fair to say that the situation has given him a lot of the success he's had. He's never been a great offensive player, Billy, and that's fine. He is what he is, a really, really good role player and a guy that hit the right type of strengths for the right type of team in the system where the other stars could shine. And he has a lot to give them, a lot of credit to give them for his success and the money he's made. And he often doesn't do it. He thinks he's better than himself, better than everybody else. He's not a likable guy, in my opinion, and I don't like him. And I don't like, I think it was proven last night that a lot of people don't like him when he can't handle a little bit of reality check. If you want to go on TV while you're still playing, they're going to ask you questions about the situation that you're still playing in.
0: That's why you're there.
1: And you have to be able to take some of that and deal with it. Now, he did take it and he was part of the conversation, but clearly, he feels the need. You know, he got sensitive about it. So he's like, I'm going to take a shot at Barkley and wait for everybody to laugh. Well, guess what, brother? Nobody laughed because you're not that guy. Like, nobody really liked you that much there, and you're not really part of the group enough for anyone to think, well, he's a good-natured guy, and he's making this joke, and we can make that joke, while understanding that Charles was still a great player in Houston. Charles last year in Houston averaged 14-10. I don't think Draymond's really ever done that.
0: I wanted to add a little more to that because, as you mentioned, a lot of people jumped on it quickly.
1: Yeah.
0: And a lot of people that actually remember that, right?
1: Mm-hmm.
0: I was just born when Charles Barkley got to the Houston Rockets. So I did not watch Charles Barkley on the Houston Rockets. I watched him on the Phoenix Suns.
1: Yes.
0: I watched him those last couple of years in the Philadelphia 76ers. Dude was unreal.
1: He was a dominant player. So, he won MVP, and I mean, during the height of Jordan, right? I mean, he was the best. He was the best player on the Dream Team, the best player in the best team ever.
0: He was also the best player on like three or four different organizations, right? Draymond Green was never the third or fourth best player on his own team.
1: Yes. And Charles never won a title. We all know that. He also, you know, had to go up against Jordan. He also almost took that team to Game 7. Paxton hit the shot. Like, there's a lot of things that happened.
0: Well, and if I'm not mistaken,
1: didn't win a title.
0: They also went to, as many people have said it, like Nick Wright had, aside from the fact that this is awful and awkward television, it's also just ahistorical.
1: Yes.
0: In his 4 years in Houston, Chuck averaged 16-12-4. Including averaging 18-12 during a run to the Western Conference Finals that they had, and they almost made it back to the finals.
1: Yes.
0: He also then individual Andy Bailey put on here because why not just continue to dunk and throw it off the glass and get into Draymond Green on this one. Charles Barkley's 4 seasons as a Houston Rocket, 16.5, 12.2 boards, and just under 4 assists, a box score plus minus of 4.0. Mm-hmm. That's a good number for 4 seasons.
1: It's good. And it's not to say like Draymond, I think, was trying to
0: be- 1 second. Draymond,
1: sorry, go ahead.
0: Draymond Green the last 4 years? 8.5 points, 6.5 boards, 6 assists, and a box score plus minus of 0.5.
1: Ouch. A lot worse, right?
0: Might be a different stratosphere that we're talking about here.
1: And I think Dre is trying to be half funny and trying to banter like he sees these guys do. He sees Shaq make fun of Charles all the time. Charles gives it back to Shaq. But it doesn't work, brother, because you're not in that community. You haven't earned that level of respect with these guys. Right. You're not Shaq, right? I mean, like, you haven't earned that equity to be able to make those type of jokes. So maybe Draymond would say, listen, I don't really think Shaq or Charles was that bad at Houston. It was just me making a little joke when he went after us not being able to win anymore, but it didn't land for Draymond.
0: Well, and
1: you have equity there.
0: It was also awkward beforehand. The quote that Barkley fully said was, it's over for the Warriors. No disrespect. It ends for every old team. You had your run. You get old. You let Clay go. You and Steph are on the backside of your careers. It just passed you by.
1: Yeah. And that's reality. To me, that he was being fairly, he said, you guys had one of the greatest runs ever. He's given him
0: his listed
1: props.
0: On all the greatest teams in basketball history, and they deserve to be in that mix.
1: Yes, yes.
0: They're in there with the 2000 Spurs run. Right now, I don't know how people line up that. What, 5 titles in 15 years?
1: Sure.
0: Right?
1: Sure.
0: They're in the group of the Shaq Lakers. Maybe not 6 and 8 years like the Bulls, but they'll be remembered like the 90s Bulls. The Warriors of that run were one of the most historic teams in NBA history. And at some point it ends. And like Draymond said, we had the hug for a reason. We're not oblivious that it could be it. You could tell that he got hurt a little bit there, and he was cooking up that response.
1: He was.
0: He was waiting to get back there.
1: I don't like Draymond. Never did for multiple reasons. I'll acknowledge what Draymond's done in this league. His value. So, and that's the other thing about counting stats, rebounds, and points. Draymond's value wasn't scoring. And during his best years of his career was defense and things like that. And those things matter. But Draymond, you were not some great offensive threat that Steve Kerr took away from. You are not the main character in everybody's story. I'm going to listen to your podcast. Some people might. You might have a career doing that. That's fine. You know how to speak in some compelling ways, but most of the time people just don't like you. So, hey, good luck to Draymond trying to win another championship. I don't know if it's going to happen. Billy, if you have a question or if anyone out there has a question about Charles Barkley, go look at Game 7 of the 93 Western Conference Finals. Oh, go watch God. That game. The man put up like 40 and 22.
2: All the time.
0: The ground exactly. round of rebound was a real deal.
1: He had his time, man.
0: And I don't know that... I'd say it this way. I think he would actually fit even better into today's game, and people wouldn't think about it.
1: Yeah, sure. Absolutely.
0: Because he would be able to be undersized and just bully folks all over the paint.
1: Yeah, I mean, that's what it is. I mean, he's...
0: Like our friend Zach on the...
1: out too, so...
0: Zach watching us on Facebook today fired in, Chuck's funny. Dre's lame as hell.
1: That's it.
0: I do believe that Zach shares a similar sentiment with most here. Like... Charles says a dig at somebody, and you instantly laugh, and then all of a sudden go, it's kind of right. Draymond said anything last night, and I'm like, why is he here?
1: Basically.
0: All due respect, don't be here. But they had Jalen Rose fill in a week ago when Kenny Smith had his daughter's wedding. That's a great sub. We love Jalen Rose. Jalen Rose is phenomenal on television. He's been on television for a long time. Draymond Green wants to be on television, but he... doesn't want to be on television. He's the new media. Remember that. He also is changing the way conversations are because he's having his own conversation and once again being the star of his own show. Just an amazing, amazing conversation. I loved, we had Troy Casper on the comments as well saying, Austin Rivers went hard on Draymond Green the other day. It was really funny.
1: Yeah, I've been following that feud a little bit.
0: I was going to say, now that feud I thought was right up Armin Sarian's alley because Austin Rivers, by the way, wants all of the smoke.
1: He wants the smoke. He likes it. Now, if you remember, he got into with James Jones once randomly.
0: Damn right he did.
1: That was so.
0: Yeah.
1: And Austin, he called him the luckiest player ever. Like, and this is the thing I'm always careful of, and we're going to get to Hunter here, but I'm always careful of this. And I, when people get personal or emotional how they feel about somebody, they tend to take away, like, the accomplishments a little bit. Like, well, he wasn't that good anyway. Or I don't like that so-and-so's business and their pizza wasn't good. I don't want to do that, right? Like, Draymond definitely had an ability and talent to help teams win championships in this league. And it matters, like, the way that team played and the defense and stuff like that. So I'm not going to take anything away from that. He has accomplishments in this league. But we have to be realistic about what they are. And the fact is, like, sometimes if you're just unlikable, you're going to be unlikable and people aren't going to like you. So I'm not going to call him the luckiest player ever and all that stuff. I do think he was in a fortunate situation, though.
0: Oh, absolutely. Yeah. But he was an additive, right? Like, that,
1: yes.
0: Those teams are not the same teams if they don't have Draymond Green.
1: Right.
0: Right? Like, they needed somebody that... Now, maybe at this point he's a little bit salty about it, but would do all of the dirty stuff to be able to allow Steph Curry to be the guy he was.
1: Brooke Lopez, for instance, like, he wasn't going to win a title on his own, but Brooke was very important in the Bucks when they had
0: title. And you don't win it without him. Like, yeah. Draymond was one of the best screen setters in the league at one point. Not as good as Andrew Bogut, because my man was a stone wall when people would run into Bogues. But, like, in the later part of his career, you weren't getting past him. And what Green did was one of the big reasons why they won as many titles as they did. However, maybe still his best game, and the one that would have put him in a different echelon of player, a different class, he was probably going to win Finals MVP. If they win game 7 in 2016, you go back, you know, you want to talk about a certain game. He's got like 36 in that game.
1: Yeah, it's pretty wild when I forgot about that.
0: He was a lightning rod. Curry couldn't get anything rolling. Klay was bad in that game. And ultimately they lose the title to maybe the greatest comeback in all of professional sports history of LeBron and the Cleveland Cavaliers coming back from 3-1 down. But he starts that run by kicking LeBron in the nads. Getting himself suspended.
1: That's right.
0: And then almost was able to pull it and reverse full course and make the 2016 finals the Draymond Green finals, where he was going to ultimately end up being the MVP. And instead, it ends up being the worst loss in their franchise's history.
1: So
0: and frankly, in basketball history, the greatest regular season team and blowing a 3-1 lead. 3-1 it's lead. One of the worst collapses in all of professional sports.
1: Sure, sure. And it's so hard to believe that's 10 years now. I mean, when you said 2016, and it made me think a second, and I'm thinking back to those games, it's hard to believe it's been 10 years and it's been that long since that. That was one of the craziest, you're right, Billy, one of the most colossal achievements, bringing Cleveland a title and beating a 70-plus win team.
0: 73-win
1: team. Plus all the way back from a 3-1 deficit. Yeah, wow. That's amazing to remember that that's been 10 years.
0: A wild one. And also, since we're thinking, 2016, 10 years ago, 96 was 30 years ago. That's where our man, Dead Man, was born. He said, good morning, boys. It's my dirty 30 today.
1: Let's go.
0: Celebrate that great win yesterday. Big win for the crew yesterday. We like that 6-2 dub in St. Louis. Andrew Vaughn back with a homer. We're going to talk a lot more about it coming up with our friend Hunter Baumgart on the other side, who is rested, rejuvenated, and hopefully rehabbed. Do have to throw in a correction here on the NicolaiLaw.com talking text line, which is always the Department of Corrections. Connor from Appleton called me out. He said, hey, by the way, dude, Marcus Jones returns punts for the New England Patriots. Also, they're starting nickelback, corner, safety, plays a little receiver. He's number one on the depth chart. Connor? Good call.
1: Connor, way to go.
0: Good call, Connor. You are right. There is one guy. Now, he is, and Marcus Jones is an absolute weapon. So, listen, when somebody gets one and he's right, I got to call it out. Connor in Appleton said, hey, bud, Marcus Jones. You might want to grab that guy in an independent league because he's going to be a problem. Good call there. There are some. That's also where Keyshawn Nixon started, and now he's the outside corner. They got Christian Gonzalez there in New England. So there are a couple of guys on the outside, and they're paying Carlton Davis $20 million on the outside. He's there. He's not one of the top two outside options, but he's definitely playing a ton of regular season snaps. Finally getting in some regular season action, Jackson Churio. Andrew Vaughn, crazy how the offense comes through. 6 of 9 is Jackson Churio in the box, a two-hit game and a bomb from Andrew Vaughn. Talk about it with our Brewers insider and host of the baseball pregame show, our guy Hunter Baumgart. It'll be Milwaukee baseball tonight coming up at 6 on the other side here on Fox Sports Radio Wisconsin. Hunter Baumgart joins the huddle. You got it right here.
2: 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A win is a win. I don't care what y'all say.
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0: on Fox Sports Radio Wisconsin. It is The Huddle. Armin's right there. I'm Billy. Drew Olson back on Monday from vacation, produced by Dave Gasper today. And as that blue Tacoma rolls in, it's our friend Hunter Baumgart in the sweet YouTube stream and hanging out with us on, and if you have noticed, on the all new YouTube stream, sweet new backdrop.
1: Yeah.
0: Thank you to our friend Hunter Baumgart for being an absolute weapon socially and digitally and covering the Milwaukee Brewers. Good to hear from you, Hunter. How you doing, brother?
2: Yeah, good to see you guys. I want to give credit where credit is due, where the graphics there are definitely not my creative.
0: Sure.
2: The graphics department is really good at what they do, and I put in the request, and they are really good at putting it, but you know, putting those together. That's their expertise. I'm not as good as that.
0: Hunter is the best in the building at actually seeing what could happen and then talking to management. Like, see, if anybody's going to talk to the Hubs, it's going to be Hunter because he's the most professional guy on the station,
1: that's
0: right?
1: So
0: you're going to deflect the credit. We're going to throw that son of a gun right back on you, all right? Because if anybody's going to have them conversations, it's got to be Hunter Baumgart. Otherwise, we're all screwed.
2: Well, thank you, guys. I appreciate it.
0: Now, the one conversation that we had earlier on today, which we don't love having, is the absolute freight train that's rolling on in Chicago. I saw you post the video last night. We don't see a whole lot of two-run sack flies. Then a two-run shot in the bottom of the ninth to ignite that place. The Cubs are rolling right now. They're having a run like the Brewers did a year ago. They're 19-4 in their last 23 games. They have 6 walk-off wins in that time. They've won 14 straight games at Wrigley Field and have an 8-game winning streak. Hunter, how much of that are you able to kind of put out of sight, out of mind if you're the Crew? Because as much as it feels cliche, you got to run your own race when we're in the first week of May.
2: Well, that's exactly it. Like, I feel like overall, we can't really be taking a ton of that into account right now, just because there are going to be times where every team in this division is hot. The Reds were hot to start the year, and then the Reds have lost 6 in a row. Obviously, the Pirates were a little hotter before as well. The Cardinals, maybe they're trending downward just a little bit, hopefully. And the Brewers have been just kind of up and down. Obviously, they were hot to start the year. There's going to be times where these teams are hot and they're cold. The Cubs they're a really good baseball team. However, they have a ton of pitching injuries right now. I mean, Matthew Boyd just went down yesterday. So, like, it is, you think the Brewers have a lot of injuries, and they do. The Cubs are right up there with them with the way that pitching staff has been decimated, and they are just finding ways to win. And so early on, yeah, it's a little scary to see how good they are. However, you did expect that at some point they were going to be this good. This team won 90-plus games last year in the Cubs, so it's not like they were coming in. They added Bregman. They're a really good team, especially offensively. So it makes sense that they're doing well. But we can't say on May 7th that, oh, they're just going to run away with this division. The Brewers are going to play for a wild card, because things can change so quickly. 5 games can be made up in a month, and all of a sudden you're tied for the division lead on Memorial Day or something like that.
1: Yeah.
2: So overall, do the Cubs have staying power? Absolutely, because that team is a really good outfit top to bottom, rather than maybe the Pirates or the Cardinals, who I don't think necessarily have staying power. But they're also going to go through their own tough stretch at some point, and hopefully the Brewers can take advantage of it.
1: Yeah, it's so early. It's still part of that. And it reminds me a lot of what Brewers fans or Cubs fans felt last year when the Brewers were on their long streak. Like, there was a lot of that, you know, from Cubs fans. The Brewers will never lose. They're inevitable. But this is the way it is right now, and the Cubs are hot, but you're right. You have to run your own race, especially at this point of the season. Speaking of staying healthy, can you describe the emotion around the office yesterday when you and I saw Garrett Mitchell was scratched before the game yesterday? Billy didn't see it, but Hunter, yeah, we were very concerned. Another Garrett Mitchell situation popping up right before, but we got word it was just an illness, so a lot of relief there, I would imagine, Hunter, as the Brewers have dealt with so many injuries.
2: Definitely, that's the thing. Like, a lot of relief at first when you see somebody scratched, you don't know what it is. Terang, you know, same way, just a few days ago. But it sounds like a bug is headed through that locker room. And Garrett Mitchell, Pat Murphy said after the game that Mitchell was, leaving it all the way up till game time, had to scratch him, and thus it was not an injury. And hopefully he's back in the lineup coming up tomorrow night. He's obviously a big part of what they do. I know the average has started to go down, and the home runs aren't necessarily, the home runs aren't there anywhere necessarily right now on this team. But He's obviously a key part of that in their center fielder. So you hope that he's going to be fine tomorrow night. I think it's whenever somebody scratches, especially a guy like Aaron Mitchell, who has that history, you get worried. And just overall in the scope of what the Brewers have dealt with, I just mentioned the Cubs, but obviously the Brewers have had their share of injuries. You also think about overall, and I mentioned this to you, Armin, yesterday, you think about how many injuries Wisconsin sports teams have suffered in the last year. And the stardom at which have missed significant time. I mean, you look at the Packers, obviously Micah Parsons, Tucker Kraft, and others. Mm-hmm. You look at the Bucks, Giannis. You look at the Brewers, Christian Yelich, mm-hmm. Jackson Chourio. Wow, like, it's been a tough run of injuries. Like, injuries happen to every team and every sport, but this seems like a different type of run over the last calendar year. Miz missed some time last year for the Brewers too. Like, it's and they have been able to, all those teams. Well, not all. Some of those teams have been able to deal with them maybe better than others. But I think overall, they have hurt the product a little bit just because those are significant players. Like, missing Chourio and Vaughn, and we're seeing it the last couple of days, right? And I'm sure we'll get to it. But those are, it's just a different level of baseball player. And that's just how it is. There's different levels to things in life, different levels to baseball players. And you're seeing that with Chourio and Vaughn.
0: The kids say there's levels to this stuff. Yeah. And a different word for stuff. But you're spot on, Hunter, of the injuries. And I mean, I throw Woody in there as well, like top of the marquee of guys that you start counting upon. And sadly has been taken out and marred by injuries. You mentioned Chourio and Vaughn. It is crazy. You get two of your better offensive players in there, and they produce. I don't necessarily know how much easier that can be said, but the way Jackson Chourio arrived at Toronto, I think last year, right? He comes off of the IL and just rips the cover off the baseball against the Blue Jays for a couple of games, and six of his first nine in the big leagues here in 2026. It doesn't seem like there's anything different. There's nothing crazy to it. He just appears right now, and again, it's two games in, it's hard to make any sweeping assumptions, but he is hunting mistakes, and it appears like he is dialed in on what pitch he wants, what pitch he needs, and when it comes, he is not missing it.
2: No, not at all. And you just, again, it's just the pure hitter that he is. I saw Jack Stern, a Brewer fanatic, put this out yesterday. Perkins, Matos, and Jones combined for 8 batted balls, 100 miles an hour or more over their 96 plate appearances. And Jackson Chourio has 6 hits of that nature in his 10 plate appearances right now.
0: That was nice of you then to throw Jones in there.
1: Yeah, that was. Just he played Major League.
0: Did he have barrels on that bat?
1: Oh, that's a good question.
0: I didn't necessarily know if there was a barrel on that bat. Was he using the inverse torpedo?
1: Yeah, using Sal's. Yeah, Sal's bat. So, well, I'm just, no, you know what? He got 2 hits yesterday. I shouldn't say anything.
0: Got more home runs than Garrett Mitchell on the year.
1: Yeah, I guess that's true. Yeah, it's right. Yeah. He's been hitting the crap out of it. That's for sure. So, I'm just, hey, maybe he should bunt more like
0: just
1: Hamilton.
0: That just blows my mind. The unrelenting Sal Frelick hate is just ridiculous
1: got two
0: from
1: hits.
0: That side.
1: Got
0: so
1: two
0: let's
1: hits.
0: Talk about, as on the other side as well, with Brandon Sproat. I mean, you want to talk about sky is falling early on for his run. Does feel like he has settled in. He's got the one inning issue. Now, granted, young pitchers are always going to have the one hiccup inning. It was, what, 4 hitters that flipped the game against Arizona. Yesterday got himself into trouble, but big work being able to get himself out there.
2: Oh, for sure. And that's, kind of a learning moment. I know Pat Murphy talked about after the game, kind of his ability to learn on the fly. These guys are doing that, right? Brandon Sproat's a guy who came into the season with like 4 or 5 career starts. So he's still learning and still young in his Major League Baseball career. But Pat Murphy also said that, like, look, we're not just going to leave guys out there because they're learning. Like, we also want to win games. Right. And we have a high standard here. No matter what the outside may think, we are wanting to win baseball games and wanting to hold our standard. And so we're not just going to let a guy kind of learn just to, for the sake of learning. Now, of course, they are going to learn by experience. And there are going to be times where you let a guy in because you think that's the best way and it may work out or may not. But I think, you know, a lot of people are I've seen people on social media, why do we have to watch Brandon Sproat pitch again every time I say that he's in the probable list? Because he's one of the Brewers starting pitchers, and I think he has really high potential. He's just got to straighten it out, and we've seen flashes of that. I mean, I remember his best start is the one against Toronto, another one against the Tigers where it was pretty good on that day game in that series finale. The Brewers ended up losing on a walk-off, but he held them in that game against Tarek Skubal. The Brewers had the lead late in that game, and so have there been some clunkers, especially there were a couple early on? Yes. But I think he's kind of going through those growing pains. And I think I'm really excited to see, like, think about 3 months down the road, 4 months down the road, heck, next year. And I know you're playing for now and you're wanting to be a competitive team, as you should, but you think about the potential that he has, and who knows, maybe one of these guys doesn't work out. Maybe it's Brandon Sproat, but at the end of the day, you want to give him a chance. And I think he's shown lots of flashes of what he could be. And that's the excitement, especially the strikeouts earlier. I think he had 5 strikeouts in the first 3 innings yesterday against the Cardinals.
0: And Hunter, you want to talk about also the young players that the opportunity is now there in front of them with the injuries like Priester in front and obviously Woody there as well. How long are you expecting to see Logan Henderson? We talked about it on Monday after he dominated on his one start over the weekend. He's going to get another one coming up this weekend. Mother's Day start from at Hunter B on air when I saw the probable list come out. What are your prospects of him being able to stay up? Because I love when that salty mustache goes and takes the mound in the 43 uniform. And I would like to see more of that right arm in the big leagues and less at Nashville.
2: Yeah, if he pitches like he did last Sunday against the Nationals, they're going to be in good shape. I think he also started on Easter Sunday last year. That was his debut. It was good on call. Easter Sunday.
0: Yeah, so he's getting all a holiday guy. I like that. Yep.
2: He is giving the ball on the 4th of July and Memorial Day while you're at it. So we'll see what he does on Sunday. But yeah, I think it's like Dave said on Monday, I think it is, you know, taking Woody's spot in the rotation. I think that's until further notice. And he had some fluid drain from his shoulder, but it sounds like he only needs a couple bullpens to get back to where he wants to be. Wild. Speaking of Brandon Woodruff, and he's been out now a week. So you talk about, an IL stint has got about, a week left or so, a little more than that. So I would say Henderson makes 2 to 3 more starts, and then what happens at that point, we'll see. I do think at the end of the day, if you were to pick a pitcher, and I think maybe I've said this a week ago or so, I don't know. I think Chad Patrick's probably the odd man out eventually here, and does Logan Henderson take that spot, or does, Quinn Priester take that spot? How do they, because I think Kyle Harrison, Brandon Sproat, and Jacob Mizorowski are in this rotation. Then you have Woody when he comes back, and then that 5th spot, would it be Chad Patrick? Would it be Quinn Priester when he comes back? I would think Priester's out now until late May, early June, it sounds like, from what Matt Arnold said.
0: Because they're going to restart the whole thing for him, correct?
2: Yeah, I don't know if they'll fully, bottom up. Totally restart. Mm-hmm. But I do think it sounds like he's working with Hook and Henderson. I think, to be honest, this injury may change him a little bit. I don't know exactly. Yeah. We haven't been able to talk to him in a while, but I wonder if he's going to have to, since he's working with Hook and Henderson, and that was the message that why he's back in Milwaukee is to work with those guys. I wonder if he's going to have to change some things with this injury and kind of getting a feel again for how he pitches. And this is a significant injury, one that sometimes requires surgery. And the fact that he's going without surgery right now, and trying to come back, I wonder if they're going to have to adjust something. So that'll be something to watch with Priester, but that's not a decision you have to make till late May or early June. And we'll see how the rotation stands then.
1: Hunter, Yankees coming into town this weekend. Is there ever a little excitement from you when the Bronx Bombers come in town, like the famed Yankees, and we don't get to see them very often? They're playing, obviously, talk about the Cubs, but they're playing just as well. An incredible start to the season for Judge and his crew there.
2: Yeah, that is, they're a really good team. I'm excited to see Mizorowski against the Yankees. You mentioned, obviously, Logan Henderson, Kyle Harrison. You could argue your 3 top, your 3 hottest pitchers are pitching in this series, right? Miz has been one of your best. Kyle Harrison has maybe been your best. And then you have, obviously, Logan Henderson, who no-hit the Nationals for many innings on Sunday going in the series finale. So I'm excited to see how the Brewers, stack up against that lineup pitching-wise. And the bullpen starting to get a little bit of a hang of it as well for the Brewers too, which is good. You're going to need all hands on deck when you play a team in a lineup like this. So yeah, it's exciting. And this is what the Major League Baseball does, right? They now are, have us be able to enjoy these teams coming in every other year. And when the Yankees came in last time, it was, it was a big deal. I remember Jeff Passan being here. And when what one of those national writers are here,
0: you know, it's a big deal.
2: Well, sorry, that was can neither confirm nor deny.
1: I'm not going to say, Billy, okay, making the second small guy joke in 2 days, Billy. One was to me, I can handle that. But Jeff Passan, man,
0: Oh, wow. Sorry. Are you going to cry a river for Jeff Passan?
1: No, okay, but yeah, I do sorry, think, I you know, when
3: he's taller than Rosenthal.
1: When the Yankees come in town, you got to be on your P's and Q's and the local media stars. I mean, this might be your time to hobnob with the national media more so. And, you know, a star like Spencer Williams now getting ESPN time today. So,
0: yeah, how are you going to be able to sit in the same row? I mean, Spencer's all over TV. You guys thought that your moment on Brewers TV was going to be his famed moment. He, like, Jimmy Haslam right here, side profile, Spencer Williams, all morning long on ESPN. How are you going to handle that in the press box? Because you've got to sit next to that ego now.
2: Yeah, I'm going to have to take the off day today and really kind of figure that out. My strategy for the weekend.
0: Get a plan of attack, yes.
2: Yeah, I mean, do I walk in and ask for his autograph right away, or do I wait till Sunday to do that? I mean, that is maybe one. I should have on flannel day. It should have been, you know, framed in my room, the signature with the flannel. But yeah, he was positioned perfectly in that Jimmy Haslam shot the other day. And also shout out Adam McAlvey. Speaking of media members,
1: that was cool.
2: He was given his MLB gold card yesterday. 25 years of covering Major League Baseball and the Brewers and being on the beat for 25 years. And he was surprised with that. It means you and a guest get to go into any game you want to. You can just walk up and you get into the game for free. You and a guest. That is awesome.
0: Which is my favorite thing, because the only thing you want to do after covering baseball for a quarter century is go to a baseball game. Like, the absolute best one. However, Hunter Baumgart, not trying to say anything, but maybe the young Adam McAlvey vibes, because Adam McAlvey still looks like he's about 38. So Hunter still looks like he's about 18.
1: Yeah.
0: So there's going to be, in about 18 years, you're going to roll through here and Hunter's going to look like he's 25. And good feeling, good vibes, and good guy to get compared to there in Adam McAlvey, one of the absolute stalwarts, one of the absolute best. Hunter, enjoy the weekend. It's going to be a great one at the ballpark. How many people are lining up for your picnic blanket giveaway on Sunday? Is that as hot of an item as the cribbage board or the bar dice later on this year?
2: Not yet. So we'll see if anybody comes out of the woodwork here in the next couple of days before Sunday. And also Milwaukee baseball tonight, 6-7 on Fox Sports 920 in Milwaukee, presented by Import Minded. We'll have Jack Stern, a Brewer fanatic, going to join me Marty Ronsky from the Brewers going to join me and talk about all the fun promotions coming up, including the Hot Dog Club.
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0: All right. 6 o'clock tonight on Fox Sports Radio Wisconsin and on all the streamers, all the channels. Make sure you dial it in and get the hour of Brewers conversation, because it is the one to be able to witness. On a no Brewers day, there's always Brewers conversation when Hunter Baumgart's here. Always appreciate it, brother. Thanks for the time.
2: You got it. Thanks, guys.
0: That is Hunter Baumgart hanging out with us here on the huddle. Huddled up with us this morning, we got a phenomenal wake and bake callback. Maybe the greatest press conference moment of all time happened 22 years ago today, and it's our wake and bake story coming up next on the huddle.
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19: In the NBA playoffs, after a string of blowouts, the Knicks had a close game, the result the same. New York beat Philly in Game 2 108-102 to go up 2-0. In the late game, San Antonio rolled to their highest scoring playoff game since 1983, pounding Minnesota 133-95 to tie the series at a game apiece. Two Game 2s tonight, Cleveland-Detroit at 7 Eastern, followed by LA-OKC at 9:30, both games on Prime Video. In the Stanley Cup playoffs, the Buffalo Sabres started the second round with a 4-2 win over Montreal, and Anaheim tied their series up at 1 with a 3-1 Game 2 win over Vegas. Just one game tonight, Flyers-Hurricanes shifts to Philly for Game 3 at 8 Eastern on TNT. And in baseball, the Chicago Cubs won their 8th game in a row and their 3rd straight on a walk-off, beating the Reds 7-6 in 10 innings. The Cubs lead the NL Central by 3.5 games. 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

0: 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Dave, I don't know if you got it when I sent it over to the station account. However, even better moment than anything that we're going to find would be the story that came out just 22 years ago, or in 2002. So that'd be 24 years ago today. This beauty hit the line as the answer, gave us the answer of a generation. Dave, cue me up in there real quick if you have the ability to, because 22 years ago today, the great AI gave us this one.
1: What is it?
0: Just pop me up, Dave.
2: Oh.
3: Not a game. Not a game. We talking about practice. Not a game. Not the game that I go out there and die for. And play every game like it's my last. Not the game. We're talking about practice, man. I mean, how silly is that? Man, we're talking about practice, man. I know it's important. I do. I honestly do. But we're talking about practice, man. What are we talking about? Practice? We're talking about practice, man.
0: I know I'm supposed to be there. I know I'm supposed to lead by example. I do. We're talking about practice, man.
4: 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Thanks for bringing that to my
0: ears. 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Allen Iverson, the great AI, the practice one, just some 24 years ago today. 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
15: The new trailer for Christopher Nolan's The Odyssey is out. 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
17: Universal debuted the clip Monday night on The Late Show with Stephen Colbert. The film is set to hit theaters on July the 17th. It features a star-studded cast including Matt Damon as Odysseus, along with Anne Hathaway, Tom Holland, Robert Pattinson, Zendaya, and Charlize Theron. It's Nolan's first film since 2023's Oppenheimer, which drew 13 Academy Award nominations and grossed more than $950 million. I'm Mark Mayfield.
15: Some boys from Philly will be among the acts at this year's California State Fair. Here's Jason Nathanson.
2: A little Motown Philly in the state capital. Boyz II Men will hit the stage at the California State Fair this year. The full lineup announced Wednesday. Babyface, Wyclef Jean, Casey and the Sunshine Band.
18: There's a rumor going round.
2: No rumor. Lee Bryce will also headline one night, as will Keith Sweat, Trace Adkins, War, and more. The California State Fair runs from July 17th to August 2nd in Sacramento. I'm Jason Nathanson.
15: And on Broadway, the Book of Mormon has canceled more shows due to an electrical fire last week at the Eugene O'Neill Theater in New York City. Now they're going to be out through at least May 17th. But the production says they're hoping to be up and running again as soon as possible. And that's entertainment. I'm Daria Albinger.
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20: Starting in Colorado in the central Rockies, expect scattered showers and thunderstorms, especially along the Front Range and Eastern Plains. A few storms could produce gusty winds and brief heavy rain, but widespread severe weather is not expected. Highs will top out in the 70s. Across the central and southern plains, including Kansas, Oklahoma, and North Texas, thunderstorms are more widespread, with some of them possibly turning severe. Highs will hit the mid-80s. In the Midwest, including Missouri, Iowa, and Illinois, expect scattered showers and storms with temperatures in the 70s. While in the Northeast, conditions remain fairly calm with a few isolated showers possible. Temperatures will be in the upper 60s to the mid-70s. Warm and partly sunny throughout the mid-Atlantic and the Southeast as the highs reach the mid-80s, while it's hot and dry in the desert Southwest with temperatures pushing into the high 90s. California remains mostly dry with temperatures in the upper 60s along the coast and into the upper 70s inland, while the Pacific Northwest hits the mid-60s with clouds and spotty light rain. That's your national forecast. I'm Tammy Trujillo.

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8: A quiet residential neighborhood erupts in chaos. Carmine Galante, the feared boss of the Bonanno crime family, lies dead, his cigar still clutched between his teeth.
9: Masked men walked into Joe and Mary's luncheonette in Brooklyn today and gunned down Carmine Galante, a man believed to be the most powerful mafia chieftain in the country.
8: The execution sent shockwaves through the criminal underworld and set the stage for one of the most pivotal criminal cases in New York City history. From the minds behind the acclaimed television series comes Law and Order: Criminal Justice System. This isn't a scripted drama. These are real stories told by the people who have lived them.
10: My father should have been a dead man.
8: For decades, the mafia had New York City in a stranglehold, with law enforcement seemingly powerless to intervene. But the murder of Carmine Galante marked the beginning of the end. Discover how a group of young prosecutors took on the mafia and, with the help of law enforcement, brought down its most powerful figures. I'm Anasika Nicolazzi. And from Wolf Entertainment and iHeart Podcasts, this is Law & Order: Criminal Justice System.
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3: 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Dustin in Alabama leads us off this morning. Good morning, Dustin. What's on your mind?
4: Morning, fellas. Hey, I'm going to try to sneak in a long-winded comment, and then I got a good show suggestion. Man, as many callers say, like, you guys have literally been, like, the fabric of my routine and daily sales job for over a decade. And, like, I struggle to even be productive when you guys take holidays and all. And all the different things, the 1215 podcast, the podcast I listened to yesterday was just great, just awesome. It's all so good. So thank you for everything you do. You know, even you leaving ESPN has been something that very recently has allowed me to a dream I had to really put into motion and chase, and it's like officially getting launched. And it just so happens to be launching next Friday, your birthday, Rec Tech Grill giveaway day. So it's like, you guys, like, I exist in the universe of y'all's space, and it's just so awesome. And I want to thank each and every one of you. It's all that being said, I have a suggestion for things going forward. Maybe just a thought and idea. You know, there's so many times throughout a day that I want to call in, but I'm busy, or I want to comment on something, or I even want to just tell you guys about something because you're like family. What if you had, like, a line that we could call, and maybe there was like a 60-second or 2-3 minute, like we could leave a message for you guys, and then, you know, maybe Tyler or somebody in the back could screen these messages, and maybe there'd be some good content in there with
3: I think we did that when we first started, and it was a mess, but I don't want to give somebody 3 minutes.
5: We just did.
3: I know. Right? Like, I think 45 seconds, but who knows? You know, we're all of our chips are in the middle of the table the last 20 months of this show. Yes, Paul.
5: I think we tried that right off the bat. It was called, like, not like the wine line or something.
3: Yes.
5: But it was tough because one day there'd be zero and another day there'd be 98 calls.
3: Ace in New York. Hi, Ace. What's on your mind?
6: Dan, a longtime caller. Blessed father of three daughters, all pretty good lacrosse players. So thanks for your advice over the years on the daughter front. You're talking about career opportunities and career comparisons. I always had a dream job share with you. Wanted you to come over to visit me as a principal in the middle school. Bring the Danettes. You were going to shadow me as the principal. You got to pick what the Danettes taught. What would it be?
3: I'd probably have Fritzy teach sex ed or anatomy. Marvin, I would say sports history. How's that? Like, we'd have a class for sports history.
7: I'll take you.
3: All right. Dylan, what would you be good at teaching high schoolers? How about cooking?
8: Home ec?
3: Yeah, home ec.
8: I can't do the sewing part, though.
3: Yeah.
8: That was the other half of the coin. You got to cook and sew.
3: What would Paulie be good at? Maybe what you do at Sacred Heart University. You teach journalism.
5: Journalism, sports media.
3: Okay.
5: Fun stuff.
3: Yeah. All right. There we go.
8: What would you teach then? Are you just principal in this scenario?
3: I wouldn't want to be principal.
8: Assistant? Vice principal?
5: That's the gig.
8: Assistant to the vice principal.
3: Yes, yes. Vice principal. Man, that was tough back in the day. Whenever they'd call you over the loudspeaker, everybody wanted to know, what'd you do wrong? Going up there, walk of shame. Got to sit there, Everybody walking by when the bell rings, they see you in there with the principal. Scott in New York. Hi, Scott. What's on your mind today?
7: Hey, Dan. How you doing?
3: Good.
7: Just touching base about Melo. I'm in upstate New York. Bleed Bayheim Orange. Love Melo. Got us a championship. But, and I'm sure Marv remembers this, Melo's second year in Denver, Denver hosted the All-Star game. Melo didn't make the All-Stars, man.
3: Ouch. Look, I don't want to bash Melo. That's not what this was. I was talking about great individual players versus team success. That's all. And I could have said Patrick Ewing versus Draymond Green. And you know, I love Patrick. But if you're saying team success, how important is that to you? Then you take Draymond Green. Played at a high level with a great team, great teammates. And Patrick couldn't win a championship. Did in college, couldn't in the pros. That's all. I mean, I understand you're going to take it personally if I'm saying this, but I'm trying to do this professionally and just say, if you value the championships. And Reggie Miller's the one who said, it's about the chips. Dallas and Seattle, as opposed to Seattle and Dallas.
9: Morning, Dan. Thanks for calling me back.
3: Yep.
9: 59160. It was kind of funny timing, you guys talking about teaching. I'm a high school teacher, and I have a lot of students. They're, you know, planning for college and what career they want to do. When they get out of school. And I was just curious, if sports broadcasting didn't work out for you, what would have been your other career or second option?
3: I didn't have one, Dallas. I did not. I was not going to fail. But I love a lot of different things. I don't know if I could be good at those things if this didn't work out. But at 20 years of age, I knew I was going to do sports. I didn't know if it was going to be print journalism, if it was going to be radio, if it was somehow going to be TV. I had no idea, but I was not going to be denied. I was going to do this for a living. But thank you for the phone call there. Update the poll results, Dylan, if you can.
10: All right, Dan, we got a few that I threw up there. When an NBA team goes down by 50, is it because the other team's in the zone or they gave up? 82% say they gave up.
3: Oh, okay.
10: So Todd might have been onto something.
3: All righty.
10: The 76ers' chance in the series is better with Joel Embiid or without Joel Embiid. 75% say with. And then whose career would you rather have? Carmelo, Draymond, Reggie Miller, or Charles Barkley? 55% say Charles Barkley.
3: All right. 1 hour in the books. Two more to go. We'll talk some basketball coming up next hour. More of your phone calls as well. Fritzy, Dylan, Marv, Paulie, yours truly. We take grilling.
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1: 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But you can help. 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
0: Look up, look down, look around. Look up, look down, look around. In the trees and on the ground, 'cause the ALB must be found.
1: Some signs of the ALB are dime-sized holes on tree trunks, a sawdust-like material called frass, and the beetle itself, with a long black body and white spots.
0: Look up, look down, look around. Look up, look down, look around. In the trees and on the ground, 'cause the ALB must be found.
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0: Vito and Rich here at Fox Sports Radio. She's Monty Bolaños. I'm Dan Byer. Again, thanks to Hunter Mahan for joining us. He'll be on the call in the featured group stuff for the PGA Championship next week. Thanks to Chris Perfett, Jason Stewart, and Iowa Sam for hanging out as well.
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0: Every time I've talked about the tournament bracket expanding for the NCAA tournament, I feel like I lose people. Like, I can see people dozing off as they start to get into numbers and to seeds. It's just a lot of digits, a lot of stuff that can get confusing.
1: Oh, absolutely.
0: So I'm just going to say this is officially expanded to 76 today. It's not going to be as big of a deal as you think. That's all I'm going to say. There's my take on it. Let's talk about Mike Vrabel and Diana Rossini's boating habits, because that's truly, I wake up today. Yesterday was the forms. So I thought to myself, you know what? That's probably tough for that business that somebody went, took a picture of the forms, sent it in. And like, that would be, I mean, maybe the company could get sued. I don't know, for a, you know, violation of privacy or just something weird to have. I mean, you'd have an NFL coach's autograph on a piece of paper,
1: right?
0: Which would be a reason to maybe keep it, not to be like, you know what, 6 years later, we're going to bring this to TMZ because their scandal became public. But the video that we saw today of
1: walking?
0: Yes, on a dock.
1: Yeah, the dock. Yeah.
0: It just never ends. Like, it's, and this is just going to continue to go and go. I know, Jason, you wanted to name the boat. You wanted to do a segment where we named the boat. Was that it?
2: Yeah, I mean, the boat had to have a name, right? And I'm thinking maybe how about Infinidelity?
1: That was my name yesterday. Oh. Infinidelity?
2: I think I said infidelity and you said infinite. Yeah, I think I like Infinidelity better.
1: Yeah, you're right. I got catchy. I added to yours, but yes. That's so bad. Oh. That's so bad.
0: Look who's pulling in. It's the trimester. I don't know. Maybe it's,
2: that trimester
1: so
2: wags to
1: terrible.
2: The left.
1: You know? This is terrible. It is the gift that keeps on giving in the worst way.
0: It's amazing. I'm wondering what's happening tomorrow. I'm almost waiting on it like I'm waiting on a new Wordle. Like, I'm waiting for the clock to change to be like, okay, now there's a new one.
1: Who had this footage and right? just kept it and just kept Listen. It for all these years? Also, did Inside the NBA know? Or was it a coincidence?
0: That's the other part, yes.
1: Did they know and it was foreshadowing of what was about to happen? Or was it just a coincidence?
0: Yes.
1: I need the like X-Files soundtrack here in the background because I just don't understand.
0: Well, by the looks of all the information we're getting, a lot more people knew about it.
1: Fair. Then. There we go. But the
0: and again, nobody
1: NBA.
0: Is saying anything and nobody's doing anything. So all we have is all the stuff that ends up going on TMZ.
1: Yes. Oh, I like how TMZ really wants a story now. Didn't they reject it? Yeah. nice move, TMZ.
0: This is this below our standards here. Yet they're on a dock. There they are, about to anchors away.
1: We have the footage. We have the paperwork.
0: Oh, my goodness.
1: Ridiculous.
0: What a world we live in. We'll wrap up the week for CNR tomorrow. We'll see you then.
1: Bye.
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18: 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Andrew Vaughn, a three-run homer, and it's a crooked number for the Brewers in the first.
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3: And another edition of Milwaukee Baseball Tonight is on the air. A full hour of talking Milwaukee Brewers baseball with you. And welcome on in. I am Hunter Baumgart, looking forward to talking with you over the next hour about the 19-16 Brewers. They series split in St. Louis. that they just had. And then coming up this weekend, it's a big weekend at the ballpark as the Brewers take on the New York Yankees, one of the best teams in baseball, as they come to Milwaukee. And that'll be tomorrow night, Saturday night, and Sunday afternoon. And we'll preview that series coming up as well. Also, a couple of guests coming up on the show today. Really looking forward to talking to a couple of guests. Coming up in the next segment, we'll talk to Jack Stern, who covers the Brewers alongside me over at Brewer Fanatic. And I really enjoy talking to him in the press box, picking his mind about baseball, and thought, you know what, let's do it on the air. So we're going to do that coming up in the next segment. So stick around for that. We kind of get into the weeds a little more on baseball and the Brewers specifically. He's able to go pretty in depth on what he's seen on both the hitting side and the pitching side. So I'm looking forward to talking with Jack Stern in about 20 minutes. And then coming up, also excited to talk to Marty Ronsky, COO of the Milwaukee Brewers. We'll do that in the third segment and talk about everything that's going on at the ballpark coming up at this next homestand. The Brewers have a wonderful array of opponents coming into American Family Field this month. They have got the LA Dodgers coming in later in the month. Of course, the Yankees this weekend. They got the Padres part of this homestand. They got the Cardinals later in the month. It's going to be a great month at American Family Field, and we are going to preview it with Marty Ronsky, COO of your Milwaukee Brewers. That comes your way, in about 35, 40 minutes or so. But before we do that, let's take a look back at what the Brewers did in St. Louis, kind of look at some of the storylines surrounding this team right now. May 7th, 2026, and the Brewers are 19-16. Considering everything, I think you'd take it. I think you would. And if you were to say, Hunter, the Brewers were going to lose Christian Yelich, Jackson Churio, and Andrew Vaughn, and Quinn Priester, and Brandon Woodruff, to a certain extent, for a significant amount of time in the first 35 games of the season, yet they'd be 19-16, I think I'd take it. Because there's so many games left. They're 35 games in, which means there's a lot of games left. 127, doing math on the air. That's a lot of games remaining in this season. And when you look at what this team has done, I think the biggest thing is seeing the impact that Jackson Churio and Andrew Vaughn have had since coming back. And that is why I think 19-16 is a very acceptable mark as we sit 35 games into this 2026 season. Because here are a couple of things to take a look at as to why I say Jackson Churio and Andrew Vaughn coming back are part of the reason why 19-16 is acceptable. Of course, the biggest news of the road trip that the Brewers just went on to Washington and St. Louis was those two guys, Jackson Churio and Andrew Vaughn, coming back. And just taking a look at some of the numbers, just two games into those two being back in the lineup. Now, Andrew Vaughn played on opening day. Churio did not, so Churio made his season debut on Monday. Andrew Vaughn was technically playing in his second game on Monday, although he left opening day early and then obviously did not return until Monday. But looking at some of the numbers, of course, the most frequent substitutes for Vaughn and for Churio in the lineup, and mostly Churio, right? Because Bowers was, I guess, the most frequent substitute for Vaughn in the lineup. But I think that was going to probably be more of a platoon anyway, and Vaughn was going to DH some. But I think you could say we're the three guys that are no longer on this roster: Blake Perkins, Luis Matos, and Greg Jones. Greg Jones designated for assignment, so is Luis Matos. And then Blake Perkins was sent to AAA when Churio was called up on Monday. Those three guys had to carry a heavy load just because you were missing Churio and Vaughn. And Blake Perkins, a switch hitter, and then Matos, righty, and Jones switch. But take a look at what stat Jack Stern pointed out the other day on X, and we're going to talk to him about this here in a little while when he joins the show. But he said Blake Perkins, Luis Matos, and Greg Jones combined to hit 8 batted balls 100 mile an hour or higher, so 100 plus mile an hour, off the bat in 96 plate appearances. That's 8 batted balls. Didn't necessarily go for hits, but just 8 batted balls that were 100 miles an hour plus in 96 plate appearances. Jackson Churio has hit 6 in 10 plate appearances since returning from the IL. He has six of them. And so you look at, okay, Jones, Matos, and Perkins, eight of them in 96 plate appearances. Churio has six in just 10 plate appearances. We can go further with this. Matos, Jones, and Perkins combined to play 39 games. I was doing some math earlier today. Matos, Jones, and Perkins combined to play 39 games for the Brewers. They got 11 hits total and six runs driven in. Andrew Vaughn and Jackson Churio have played four games since returning from injury. They have eight hits and they've driven in four. So you're telling me that in 39 games combined between Matos, Jones, and Perkins, they drove in six runs, and in just four games combined, Vaughn and Churio have driven in four. They're nearly to that mark. They're also nearly to the hits mark at eight. That's how many hits Vaughn and Churio have so far in these, you know, two games that they've been back, four games combined. And in 39 games, Matos, Jones, Perkins combined for 11 hits. So this is why I say that 19-16 record is completely acceptable because of what they've had to fight against on offense. And it just, I mean, you look at the individual numbers, right? Jackson Churio has six hits in two games. Blake Perkins had five hits in 19 games. So Churio already has more hits in two games than Perkins did in 19. And again, this is nothing, and I think I said this maybe on the huddle when I joined the guys this morning. This is nothing against any of those guys. Greg Jones, Blake Perkins, Luis Matos. Nothing against any of them. But there are tiers to baseball players. And there are reasons why Churio is paid what he is paid. And why Vaughn was a top draft pick back in the day. Brewers were counting on these two to be key parts of their offense in 2026. And when two of them go down, you're going to have to rely on guys that were not counted on to be key contributors in 2026. Sure, maybe contributors if needed, but that's the extent of it. When you sign a Greg Jones, when you trade for a Luis Matos, you're not expecting them to be long-term contributors. You're just, if needed, they'll be there. Matos was obviously kind of an urgent acquisition. And then he was designated for assignment not long after. Played nine games for the Brewers. Blake Perkins obviously was counted on a little more because he was counted on last year and came through last year when he was healthy, was able to come through at times. Hasn't really been the same since that shin fracture that he suffered last season. But we know what Blake Perkins brings to the table. We know the great defense. We know, you know, the timely hitting at times. And unfortunately, we just didn't see that here this season. And he has struggled. Now he's back with AAA Nashville. So I think we have to take into account when you look at 19-16 and you say, oh, the Cubs are 25-12. Well, yeah, because they're just on another level right now. That is just, you just shake your head. I mean, seriously, three walk-offs in a row. Watching that game last night and Reds score four in the top of the ninth. I just happened to turn it on in the ninth inning. They scored four in the top of the ninth inning, the Reds did, to go up 6-4. The Cubs get a two-run home run from Pico Armstrong in the bottom half to tie it at six. They go to the 10th. Reds don't score. The Cubs win on a walk-off walk. It's like, really? When it's going, it's going. Armin brought it up on the huddle this morning. Like, this is how Cubs fans felt about the Brewers when they were going on their wild winning streaks last year. It's true. You don't like seeing your rival have success. But it is what it is. The Cubs are a really good outfit top to bottom, and they keep losing pitchers. And honestly, it's impressive that they've been able to go on these winning streaks despite the injuries they've faced. Matthew Boyd going to be out a longer period here of time. Maybe July, I think I saw, was the timetable for Boyd, who got hurt, a meniscus injury, playing with his kids. Poor guy. So all things considered, a 19-16 record for the Brewers is just fine. And I know it's not top of the division, although it would be in some other divisions, i.e. the AL Central, who, you know, coming into today, looking at the standings, and this was this afternoon's standings, but it would be in first place. So I just think
13: we have to consider everything when looking at a 19 and 16 mark. Now, here's how Churio and Vaughn have changed the offense, not just looking at their specific numbers, because their specific numbers, you can say, oh yeah, Churio is 6 for 9 since coming back and he's been great. Absolutely. Vaughn, 3-run home run made the difference yesterday. 3-run home runs change games. And that was huge yesterday for Andrew Vaughn and the Brewers. And yes, individually they've done great, but what has it done to the offense around them? Because I think that is significant to look at. For instance, the two games that Churio and Vaughn have been back, Monday and then Wednesday, the Brewers had 11 hits in both of those games. Since the opening series against the Chicago White Sox, which they hit 10, they had 10 plus hits in all three of those games. They swept the White Sox. We all know the great offense that we saw there against the Sox, which is kind of looking more impressive because the Sox have been hot as of late. They're actually kind of in it there in the AL Central. But since the opening series, so since what, March 29th, that's only the third time this season that they've gone back-to-back days with 10-plus hits. Again, the third time since, not counting the opening series, since then, it's only the third time they've come back, they've gone back-to-back days with 10 hits or more. Again, 11 hits Monday, 11 hits Wednesday. So not only are Churio and Vaughn looking good, but it helps the guys around them. Contreras sees different pitches. Terang sees different pitches because they're worried about Churio coming up or they're worried about Vaughn coming up. It is going to change this lineup for the better. And I think we may look back on May 4th as possibly the turning point because that was the day Churio and Vaughn were both activated. And thank goodness Churio was okay after getting hit with that foul ball in the foot. When he fouled it off his foot over the weekend in Nashville, we were all worried a little bit, but he was okay and he was able to come back. This offense is quite different with those guys healthy. And don't forget, Christian Yelich should be back in mid to late May. So, you know, that's, we're talking 10 to 25 days for Christian Yelich. I know it's a long gap there, but he's hitting on the field, which is really good. Was hitting on the field the road trip. We'll see what he does here in this homestand. See how he progresses as the Brewers take on the Yankees and Padres. He's obviously not going to play in those series, but he's trending in the right direction. It's going to be great to get him back. Because even just looking at that lineup when it came out on Monday, but when Churio and Vaughn return, it's like, man, this makes this lineup deeper. Makes it so much deeper. So I just think that we have to very much consider everything when looking at the 19 and 16 mark. Not that a lot of people are mad necessarily about the 19 and 16 record, but I think it's good to keep some perspective that these players that were counted on to be significant contributors in 2026 and were significant contributors to the best team in baseball in the regular season in 2025, when you're counting on those guys, you need to have them in the lineup in order to reach your full potential. You just do. And as much as the Brewers are good at finding diamonds in the rough and they may be the best at it in ball, it isn't always going to work out. And unfortunately, Greg Jones didn't become Isaac Collins or Luis Matos didn't become Isaac Collins. Because you're kind of hoping that, you know, one of those guys would kind of break out like Collins did, or at least for the time being. But unfortunately, it just didn't happen. Greg Jones, 2 hits over 11 games. Blake Perkins, 5 hits over 19. Matos, 4 hits over 9 games. So it's great to have those two back in the lineup, not only to see their production and obviously the way Churio is just absolutely ripping the ball, but also on the other hand, to see how these other guys around them in the lineup are going to be pitched, because that's going to be significant, especially when you face a weekend coming up like the New York Yankees, who have got some seriously good pitching, number one in baseball in earned run average are the New York Yankees. And you're facing two lefties this weekend are the Brewers. And who have the Brewers struggled against this year? Left-handed pitching. Why? Because they've been missing two of their key right-handed batters in Jackson Churio and Andrew Vaughn. Guess who's back this weekend? So I think it's just all things considered, take a look at this offense, because I know at times it's been frustrating and it's been inconsistent. Pat Murphy has called it inconsistent himself, but I think we could see more consistency with these two back in the lineup. Unfortunately, on Monday night, they just couldn't get the runners in. They had 11 hits, but left a small village on base. They just couldn't get them in and end up losing that ball game. And of course, their pitching wasn't great on Monday either. But man, hit here and a

0: as Pat Murphy alluded to yesterday. If you didn't see the quote, it's been all over social and all over the Brewers' socials. There's a lot of pie left. If you cut a pie into three pieces, okay, two-thirds of it may be gone, but one-third of the pie is still a chunk, and you can do a lot of damage with one-third of the pie. That's exactly what the Brewers did in the first inning, and it set the tone for the entire game the rest of the way. Pat Murphy's a banana cream pie fan, just so you know. We learned that yesterday as well. I love how we're just peeling back the layers on one Pat Murphy. Oh, love it. But yeah, so I mean, that is what the Brewers do. They literally exemplify what their manager preaches. And look, coaches, and we've heard a lot of coaches speak at the podium this week, right? We finally heard from Jonathan Gannon and some other coordinators for the Packers. And then we heard Taylor Jenkins at the podium yesterday getting introduced for the Milwaukee Bucks. And we hear a lot of buzzwords. We hear a lot of catchphrases and things like that. And those are all great and all, but the teams have to live it. They have to go out and do it. And Pat Murphy's teams do that. Now, is it every single game? No. There are times where, yeah, he'd like them to be a little bit more relentless or have better at-bats, et cetera, or fight more, battle more, whatever, right? You're not going to be able to do that necessarily 162 times. But if you do it most of the season, Pat Murphy's proved that his formula works to two division titles. So something to keep in mind as well. All right, when we come back, we're going to talk to Jack Stern, a Brewer fanatic. He covers the Brewers for them. Really great mind about baseball. We're going to talk to him coming up next. This is Milwaukee Baseball Tonight, presented by Import Minded, right here on Fox Sports 9.
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3: 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Just north of 894, and excited to welcome in our next guest. That is Jack Stern, a Brewer fanatic. You can follow him on X at @ByJackStern, and he covers the Brewers alongside me in the press box, and looking forward to a little Brewers conversation with him this evening. Jack, how are you?
4: Feeling very official since I got like the intro music and everything leading into this segment. Feeling super important right now.
3: You are. I think you absolutely are. More important than me, at least. So I'm happy to have someone on who is of that importance. So, no, I'm looking forward to it. Looking forward to being back out there this weekend at the ballpark. So let's start with, obviously, the news of the week that was Churio and Vaughn returning to this lineup. And you saw the immediate impact of both of them statistic-wise, but also the guys around him. I mean, the Brewers had 11 hits in both of those games, and I don't think that was necessarily a coincidence. What do you make of what you saw from both of those guys in the first couple of games since coming back for both of them?
4: Yeah, I mean, this is a Brewers team that the conversation around this lineup is always going to be, can they hit for enough power to kind of supplement the gritty, small ball kind of style of play that they've really had under Pat Murphy for the last several years? And Churio and Vaughn are big parts of that for a team that doesn't always hit the ball super hard, tends to hit the ball on the ground a lot. These are two guys who are going to drive the ball a little more, and there's definitely a place for that in this lineup to kind of push it over the top. And it was good to see that more than anything, those two guys were doing that right off the bat when they came back. Churio, I think, hit 6 batted balls of at least 100 miles an hour. Vaughn added the big home run in the first inning on Wednesday. And then kind of to your point, I think the bigger picture impact here is really what you're looking at more than anything outside of just the results that those two guys had. It makes this lineup a lot longer. It makes this lineup a lot deeper. It allows a couple guys to kind of bump down in the order a little bit. You're not necessarily relying on guys like Jake Bowers, Sal Frelick, Garrett Mitchell to be playing every day. You can put them into better matchups or better pockets of the batting order that they're suited for. It kind of takes some pressure off of Bryce Terang, who Pat Murphy kind of alluded to on the last homestand, was maybe feeling it a little bit as one of the few remaining guys who can drive the ball a little bit more in this lineup. It just makes everybody around them better. And then they are in a spot now where those guys at the bottom can kind of do their thing and just get on base a little more. There's not a whole lot of pressure to get extra bases from swinging the bat. They can just get on base. They can work long at bats, maybe beat out some infield hits, hit some balls on the ground, bunt singles from David Hamilton at the bottom of the order. And then it's going to turn over and you're going to have Churio and you're going to have Vaughn to have couple more of your big boppers. It just makes this lineup a lot more complete. And what we're going to see now, hopefully, knock on wood here, is a version of the Brewers offense that is much closer to what they had designed going into the season.
3: That's exactly it. And you talk about the bottom of that order, and I know an interesting stat that you put out yesterday of Perkins, Matos, and Greg Jones combining for 8 batted balls of 100 mile an hour or more in their 96 plate appearances. Then Churio has 6 of them in 10 plate appearances. It's nothing against those guys, but you come into the season expecting one version of the lineup and a version of who your starters are going to be, and they're starters for a reason, and you pay these guys for a reason. And Vaughn was a top pick for a reason, and Churio is obviously paid what he's paid for a long time for a reason, and that allows those other guys, whether it be, you know, those three are not on the major league roster anymore, but those other guys to go into their roles where they fit, and then the team as a whole gets better, and that kind of rising tide lifts all boats a little bit, because you were having to rely on those guys who aren't necessarily the guys that are you want necessarily to be relying on every single day.
4: Yeah, and I think you kind of saw it in the brand of baseball that the Brewers were forced to play while those two guys were out. So you look at the Brewers lineup, while they were missing Jackson Churio and Andrew Vaughn, they were towards the bottom of the league in weighted runs created plus, which is kind of a fancy sabermetric number that's supposed to catch like everything you can possibly do on offense and kind of weigh it based on how much it usually helps you score runs. They were toward the bottom of the league in that metric, but they were in top 10 in the league in runs scored. I believe they were 6th, 7th, or 8th, somewhere in that range. That's a testament to they were able to get a lot out of the style of baseball they were playing. And Hunter, I know you've seen it, some of those Brewers innings where you get a guy on base from an infield single, a couple of ground balls, a bunt single, maybe you move a guy over, squeeze bunts. We saw that a lot. It kind of seemed like the Brewers were almost parodying themselves a little bit, like having to kind of go like to the extreme to get runs on the board in that style while they didn't have those big bats. Now they don't need to do that anymore. So I think they deserve some credit for being able to do that in a short stretch here of a couple weeks. Was that going to hold up over a full 162 game season? No. But fortunately, if these guys stay healthy, they're not going to have to find out. They can go back to doing a little bit of everything and having multiple ways in their back pocket to score runs.
3: Well, right. I think the first inning on Wednesday is a really good example of that, where you had two outs, nobody on, and the Brewers have been, you know, kind of uncanny at starting rallies with two outs and nobody on. And as Pat Murphy preaches the pitch by pitch, and I talked about that in the last segment, but Terang singles, then a hit by pitch, then a Bauer single. Okay, you got a little round, and then the three-run home run. And that is kind of what this offense has been missing with those two guys out, is just getting that, not knockout punch because it's the first inning, but it's close. Three-run home runs change ball games, and that is kind of what you're looking at. And then also against lefties, I was looking at the numbers today because the Brewers are set to face two lefties against New York this weekend. They've hit three home runs against lefties just so far in 35 games. I know, obviously, they haven't faced them as much as righties, but I think it's like 347 at-bats or plate appearances, which is a significant number, three home runs. That is what Vaughn and Churio are going to, as right-handed bats, help with.
4: Absolutely. Just the ability to do a little bit of everything like we talked about. And going back to that inning, I think if you didn't have Churio and Vaughn a couple weeks ago, that would be an inning where, hey, maybe they get one or two on the board, but it took five or six guys all kind of contributing one little step at a time to scratch across those one or two runs. Now, when you have that guy who can drive the ball a little bit now with that same number of guys, five or six guys, oh, we've got four on the board now instead of two. And that's really the difference that we're talking about.
3: Totally. Jack Stern, Brewer fanatic, joining us here on Milwaukee Baseball Tonight. All right, I want to go to the pitching side a little bit and ask you about Brandon Sproat. I know some Brewers fans are like, you know, kind of on the fence a little bit about him right now. They're, you know, we've seen some great flashes, and I think there's a lot of talent there and a high ceiling. What have you seen from Brandon Sproat? That, you know, 5 Ks through three innings yesterday wasn't bad. Then the fourth is a little rocky, ends up getting out of it. Just as a whole, how have you kind of seen what Brandon Sproat has done so far as a starter for the Crew?
4: Well, first of all, I still think he's got a lot of upside, probably near the top of anybody in that rotation mix. And that's a big reason why I think the Brewers keep giving him opportunities and why he should keep getting opportunities. You see how good it looks when everything is clicking. Like those first several innings in St. Louis, he's got a full arsenal. He throws an upper 90s sinker, upper 90s cutter, upper 90s four seamer, big curveball, big slider, decent changeup. He's got all kinds of ways that he can go at you. And I think that they're getting better at figuring out the best way to use that mix, the way that they're using different pitches. Not as many sinkers to lefties lately. They're using the cutter a little bit more, the four-seamer. He's getting a lot of swing and miss on that right now. And he's using that more. We saw it in St. Louis. He had a couple strikeouts on it in that start, and then working in the big breaking balls off of that. When I look at especially these last few outings that he had, it's really starting to remind me a lot of watching Freddy Peralta and Brandon Woodruff, their first full seasons as big league starters, where they had a lot of these outings where it was, okay, they didn't go super deep in the outing, but for 90% of it, they looked really, really good. And you could see some of the really bad swings when everything was clicking. But then there was just one inning where things got away from them. And maybe that inning was in the middle of the game and it cut their outing short, prevented them from going deeper. Maybe it was their final inning and they just kind of ran out of steam and couldn't work deep into the game that way. But to me, he's in a very normal spot now for a young starter who has good stuff. And to an extent, it's even kind of what we saw with Jacob Mizorowski last year, where there were some big innings that would get away from him, even though you kind of take it inning by inning, and there were some very good innings in there as well. So to me, there's nothing super abnormal here as far as where some of the struggles are coming and where some of the inconsistencies coming. I think it's on the right track. And I think that the Brewers are right to keep giving him these opportunities, because I think one way or another, by the end of the season, even if at this point, like even if his season numbers don't look amazing, which he's kind of got an uphill battle there because he got off to such a slow start.
3: Yeah.
4: I think you're looking at a guy who by the end of the year is, you're feeling very good about him. He's getting some very big outs for you. And I just really like the stuff. There's a lot to work with here. And I think we're seeing it move in the right direction for a young pitcher.
3: That's what I was kind of thinking. You know, think of Brandon Sproden 3 months down the road, right, when he has even more development and what that could look like. And then all of a sudden you say a year down the road and what that development could look like. You talk about guys like Peralta and Woody in their early years. Speaking of down the road, what it could look like, Kyle Harrison has been impressive so far. He gets one of the starts coming up this weekend against the Yankees on Saturday. What have you seen from him? What have you enjoyed from him? What has been working the most from your perspective for Kyle Harrison?
4: You know, I'm a guy who is very big on like pitch mix and sequencing and how do you use different kinds of pitches off of one another and use different pitch shapes and different velos and all this stuff. But there's also something just very fun about a guy who knows that his fastball is very good and he's just going to throw it right at you and try to hit it. Mm-hmm. And that's a big part of what Kyle Harrison's doing, especially his first couple starts. I remember before he made his season debut, I was talking to Chris Hook for a story that I was doing. And I was asking him, like, what do you guys see in kind of his profile and the way he throws the ball and what he brings to the table? And Hook said, this is probably the closest fastball to Josh Hader's fastball that we've had since Josh Hader. And you can kind of see the similarities there a little bit, where it's like a lefty kind of low, funky slot, and he's going to come right at you with that fastball. And the results have definitely been there on that pitch. He's thrown it a lot, about 60% of the time as a starting pitcher, getting a lot of swing and miss with it. But now we're also seeing these last couple times out, he's been working some of the secondaries in a little bit more. That slider's a little bit tighter than it used to be. It tunnels a little better off of that fastball. Changeup is still a little bit of a work in progress, but just to kind of see him really grow with each start, he had such a strong foundation to begin with. And I think the Brewers did a really good job of, when they brought him in, letting him know, like, hey, these are your strengths. And I think there's always this perception that when a guy comes in, the Brewers are like, oh, we're going to add this pitcher, we're going to change this pitcher, we're going to do this. When Kyle Harrison got to the Brewers, they told him to throw fewer pitches. Mm. They got rid of the cutter that Boston tried to have him throw last year. He's rarely throwing the sinker that he threw with Boston last year. They told him, like, dude, you have a very good four-seam fastball, and if we can tighten up the breaking ball a little bit, like, you're going to be in a very good spot. That's pretty much exactly what's happened so far. So another testament to just how good the Brewers tend to be at letting guys focus on what they're good at. And it really is just a special profile. There's not a lot of guys who look like Kyle Harrison from the left side who have that fastball. And just seeing, like I said, the way that the arsenal is starting to come together a little more, sequencing the breaking ball off of that. He's another guy who I think with each outing here, you can just see him trending further in the right direction.
3: For sure. He gets to start Saturday night against the Yankees. Jack Stern, a Brewer fanatic, joining us for just a minute or two longer here on Milwaukee Baseball Tonight. All right, last question for you. Who do you think, we know Angel Serpa is out for the season with the Tommy John surgery. Who do you think steps up in his absence? Obviously, they have a significant amount of lefties out there, whether it's a Fitzpatrick who just came up, whether it's a Drouin, you know, maybe not his exact role, but who do you see possible as from what you've seen so far as a possibility to step up for Serpa in his absence?
4: Yeah, we just talked about Harrison. I think the other guy who came over from Boston with him in that trade, who you just mentioned, Shane Drouin, that's really the guy that I'm watching right now. He's kind of done a little bit of everything so far for the Brewers. He started a game in his debut. He's pitched in long relief of Brandon Woodruff a couple times. He's even gotten a higher leverage-ish outing, short-range outing, when they were up by a couple runs on the last homestand. So we've kind of seen like two different versions of him depending on what the role is. When he's been stretched out a little more, he's a guy who throws a lot of pitches, has a full arsenal, kind of like Brandon Sproat, a couple of different breaking balls, three different fastballs, a changeup, all that stuff. And he's done fine in that role when he's been stretched out more. The outing where it was much more of a short range appearance, he just went fastball slider, the velocity was up, he was sitting almost 97 miles an hour on his fastball, and just kind of, again, being able to simplify it down to the two things that he absolutely does the best. I'm very, very curious to see what he can do in that role. And you know, I think there's a starter potential there for sure, but based on what they need right now, that just feels to me like the upside guy. Because I think you need an upside guy in that role. That's kind of what Zerpa was supposed to do for you. And, you know, DL Hall's been fine. I don't think it's him that fills that role because he's, again, he's getting by with not great command right now, kind of having to mix all these pitches even in a relief role just to make it work. Drouin seems like the guy to me who short range, let it eat. He can come right at you with his two best pitches from the left side. If there's a guy who pitches left-handed who's going to step into that leverage role, I really think he's the guy who has the makeup for it and has the profile for it.
3: I agree. Somebody to watch, like you mentioned, acquired in that Caleb Durbin deal with the Boston Red Sox. Jack, always appreciate the time. Always appreciate your insight and conversation. And we'll see you at the ballpark tomorrow.
4: Yeah, can't wait, Hunter. I'll see you then.
3: You bet. There he is, Jack Stern, a Brewer fanatic, joining us here on Milwaukee Baseball Tonight. When we come back, we're going to talk to Marty Ronsky, COO of the Brewers, to preview the homestand and what they got coming up at the ballpark. That's coming up next, and we'll wrap things up on this Thursday evening edition of Milwaukee Baseball Tonight, presented by Import Minded, right here on Fox Sports 920.
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3: 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Looking forward to that. I'll be on the air at 5:30 tomorrow evening. We'll hear from Pat Murphy and hopefully CC Sabathia as well, as they're honoring CC Sabathia and Dave Parker this weekend. More on that right now. We are joined now by Marty Ronsky, the COO of the Milwaukee Brewers, joining us here. Marty, appreciate the time tonight. How are you?
17: I am fantastic. Thanks so much for having me.
3: Absolutely. And I'm looking forward to talking about all the happenings going on at this homestand and really throughout the whole month of May. We've got some exciting matchups coming to American Family Field. It all starts with New York coming in this weekend. Always a buzz when the Yankees are in town. How much have you guys enjoyed being able to play every team every year now and have teams like the Yankees come in every other year? Because it used to be a lot less than that.
17: Yeah, it absolutely did. It's actually phenomenal. It's phenomenal for our team. It's phenomenal for our fans, I think, who just have an opportunity, right, to get a feel for what else is out there in the other divisions. It's awesome. And I mean, you said it, Hunter, but we've got at home Yankees, Padres, Dodgers, Cardinals. That is the month of May. That is crazy.
3: It really is crazy.
17: That is just such good stuff to watch, such good baseball. And in the middle, we're going to go to that one little and play that team down south. You know, we're just going to take a little drive that direction, not here, but in their house, just to make sure that we cap off quite a month.
3: It really is quite a month. You also got a Twins road trip in there. Like it's you're hitting, I feel like, everybody here in May as we go through it. And a lot of, obviously, teams that are playing well, which is great. You get to see how the Brewers stack up against them. And obviously with some reinforcements and Churio and Vaughn coming back, and that's going to make for some amazing, amazing entertainment here at the ballpark. Let's start with what's going on this weekend, and specifically coming up on Friday night. It's going to be a special night, the induction of CC Sabathia and Dave Parker into the Wall of Honor. This is going to be special for fans, what they're going to get to see, you know, right before the game on Friday.
17: You know, it's amazing. Yeah. So before the game on Friday, we're going to have CC down on the field. CC's going to throw out the first pitch for us. So that is like, I mean, anytime you see CC back on the mound, everybody gets a little teary or takes a trip down memory lane for when that bit of time he was with us in such a special season. But really, you know, I think these nights when we induct former players into the Wall of Honor, I am amazed at how much it means to the players, and often players who have won, you know, so many things, right? So many different awards over their careers. So to have these guys back is always really special. And like I said, pregame, CC's, you know, little ceremony on the field, and then CC's going to throw out the first pitch. So that'll be really special. But I have to say, definitely, you know, let's pivot for a moment. Yeah. Also on May 8th, we have, which is tomorrow night, we are going to have our first evening where the Hot Dog Club is back.
3: Mm-hmm.
17: So folks may remember remember that we premiered the Hot Dog Club last season with, you know, my notes that I'm looking at right now, Hunter, say catch up with the Hot Dog Club, K-E-T-C-H-U-P.
3: Love it.
17: You know, when, if you, just in case, you know, you want a little kitschy chuckle with this. But yes, so the Hot Dog Club is back. First night to redeem that free hot dog all season long is tomorrow night. And this year it is a Hot Dog Club jersey instead of the hat. I've already seen our amazing fans out there with their Hot Dog Club hats on. So that is, you know, we've got Cece and Dave, and then we've got, you can go get your free hot dog if you are a member of the Hot Dog Club.
3: That's what, and everybody should be a member of the Hot Dog Club. I mean, if there's any club you should be a member of, I feel like the Hot Dog Club is the club you should be a member of.
17: Hello?
3: Right?
17: I mean, yeah, I mean, it's got, we have meet and greets, M-E-A-T. I mean, there's just, I have to say, this is one of those innovative things that we tried just so that, you know, there's something for everyone out here, and that's something we're always really focused on, Hunter. And this little club took on a life of its own, and all joking aside, like, it really became something, which has been really fun. So just another kitschy little thing we've got going on this weekend. In addition to, right, we're going to see City Connect tomorrow night back out here. So we've got the Supper Club food available for sure this weekend, which has been just a massive hit here at the Bub. That food stand, they, I don't know how they keep up. It has been pretty extraordinary. So an awesome Friday night out here.
3: No doubt. And I was going to bring the Supper Club up and just the whole embracing the state and not many more things, you know, say Wisconsin, much like a supper club. And you guys have obviously done a great job embracing the state over the years. But this really encapsulates, you know, what Brewers fans are all about. And it's been, I think a lot of fans are enjoying that sort of atmosphere at the ballpark.
17: Well, you know, it's, I think that's right. And, you know, the Wisco jersey took on a life of its own as well. It has really, I mean, it's unbelievable how popular it actually has become. Mm-hmm. And that's part of what we're trying to do, Hunter, sort of paint that whole picture of what we're trying to celebrate here, right? Our fans across the whole state, the way we do things here in Wisconsin, which includes that supper club environment, includes that food, the fair food stand we've got. And, you know, we're getting ready to kick off our City Connect tour across the entire state in not too long here. So we're going to start to see, I would say, the Wisco way and the City Connect format really play out in a really neat way for all Wisconsinites and, you know, all Brewers fans.
3: No doubt. Marty Ronsky, CEO of the Milwaukee Brewers, joining us to preview this weekend and the rest of the month at American Family Field. And speaking of this weekend, of course, Mother's Day on Sunday, and we always love to see the moms out there at the ballpark, and it's become a tradition. I know the big highlight was the Bill Hall memory on Mother's Day so many years ago, and the pink bats and everything like that. Any memories, Mother's Day memories stick out to you? And I bet it's been, you know, memorable to be at the ballpark on those days in the past.
17: Yeah, I'm pretty sure that for the last 20 plus years, all of my Mother's Days, if we are in town, have been here at the ballpark,
3: right,
17: in some way or way, manner, or form. But you can't, I mean, the Bill Hall memory was incredible. And I think what just, you know, you think about, and this is true of moms and dads, but what that means to see players out there on the field just honoring their parents, you know, on Mother's and Father's Day. Just, I think it's really special for the players too. We do on Sunday have that really for the first 10,000 fans, that picnic, 21 and older, if you get that in, there is that picnic blanket giveaway. And, you know, every year we try to think of something that will appeal to moms who are coming out here to celebrate with their kiddos or their families. So we got to remember Sunday, we've got that great blanket giveaway. But I really think what my best memories, frankly, are just looking around. Every Mother's Day that we are here, you just see it everywhere. You know, moms and kiddos who are celebrating together. Everybody's happy. You can't really beat it, Hunter. So I'm really looking forward to another, I really mean that sincerely, looking forward to another Mother's Day here at the ballpark this Sunday.
3: For sure. The pink bats and everything that comes with it. It's a really cool day. Like you said, that and Father's Day, two really neat days to have the Brewers in town. One other thing I wanted to bring up before we let you go is the Hellfair Field playground that's been fully renovated over there. And this isn't just something people, you know, can enjoy just on a Brewers game day. This is now open and a space that people can enjoy a lot of different times throughout the summer.
17: Yeah, you know, Hunter, this is the playground. So people are like, wait. And the reality is all of our playgrounds are new. So this is, true. You know, nobody's confused. There's lots of new playgrounds this year. There's definitely the one that's indoors that is a new playground. This is the one outside of the ballpark by Health Fair Field. There's always been a playground there, but holy cow, I was just out looking at it the other day. It is finally opened again. It is so neat. It is completely accessible. So whether we've got kiddos with disabilities, little kiddos, big kiddos, the playground is really awesome. Thanks for our partnership again with Aurora. They have just been so fantastic with us and with their eyes on that healthy play all the time for our little Brewers fans. So that has been amazing. That's open. And again, non-game days, come out to the ballpark, stroll around, play on the playground. It's an awesome thing. One other, I'm going to just sneak in, Hunter, before
3: please
17: you
3: do.
17: Cut me off. We can't forget Bark at the Park. We're going to go for another day to Bark at the Park, right?
3: Yes.
17: It is just Tuesday, May 12th, you know, I always say this, that night is so hilarious here. And as we've expanded this program so dramatically, we do have that dog toy giveaway that night as well, but it's a Tuesday. So it's just better for people with their dogs to come out on a day that isn't quite so chaotic. Tuesday nights are generally not quite as crazy out here. There are still tickets left for that, but that is a ticket package. So please, Bark at the Park, jump online, make a phone call, and bring those puppers out here. They've got so much space. We've got it so well set up now, but that's May 12th as well.
3: One of my favorite things to do on that night every year is just walk around the concourse and see all the different dogs that are roaming around. There's no other night like that throughout the season.
17: Yeah, I walk around and wish and try to figure out what I've done wrong with my dogs who I'm not bringing to the ballpark, because they would be like, you know, it's just hilarious. You know, I used to have Hank, and I'd bring Hank out with me, and he was phenomenal. He could do the whole nine yards. My dogs would try to be hugging and playing with, and I just appreciate all the other folks. I mean, there are puppies that literally sit neatly by their owner, sit neatly in a chair. You know, it's extraordinary. You know, sit nicely on a lap. My guys would not be doing that. But I just celebrate on their behalf and give lots of kudos to the owners out there who've clearly done a better job than I have. Super great night. We love it. May 12th this year. Just don't want folks to miss that in the chaos of all these other celebrations.
3: Right. It is really a constant celebration there at the ballpark. That is Tuesday night, Bark in the Park. And the great things going on this weekend. Friday night, of course, honoring C.C. Sabathia and Dave Parker. The picnic blanket giveaway coming up on Sunday on Mother's Day. It's going to be a great homestand. Padres in town after the Yankees. Marty, always appreciate talking to you. I'm sure we'll catch up again soon, and enjoy the weekend.
17: Hunter, you're awesome. Thanks so much, and go Brewers.
3: Go Brewers, indeed. Marty Ronsky, COO of the Milwaukee Brewers, here on Milwaukee Baseball Tonight. All right, that'll do it for this edition. 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
18: 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Congratulations, May Student Athlete of the Month, Finn Milliman. 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
21: 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And if you're someone who is playing more, then we have something that'll stretch your golf budget. It's Golf for Less Online. And what it basically does is let you play great courses in southeastern Wisconsin at half price. These are well-known, time-tested tracks that will challenge the shot-making ability of big hitters and short sticks alike. Here's this week's featured course.
22: 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The Bull at Pinehurst Farms, Wisconsin's most memorable golf challenge.
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